0: sleep last night.
1: You did.
0: When I was interviewing Rob, and I literally got 2 hours sleep.
2: You did.
0: Yeah. I got an email No, it was 3 a.m.
2: 3 a.m., yeah.
3: It's because you were watching the
0: finishing
3: movie.
0: Up the work. That leads us to the starting lineups tonight. And that, of course, is brought to you each week by Texoma Medical Center. And they are responsible more than once for Lindbergh Kid being here. We'll come back to that as we get ready for the nation's national anthem. But the Yellow Jackets are going to play defense first. And we're waiting for the national anthem to begin. We'll take a break when the music begins to play and be back for the start of Battle of the Axe number 128. And we are back right after this.
4: 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You're listening to Dennis and Yellow Jackets football on 93.1 Katy Country. Life is yours to spend. 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Spend it expanding your mind. Spend it wondering what comes next. Spend it trusting that God has a plan. Spend it taking small steps in your own life. Spend it making a big impact on someone else's. First United Bank. Spend life wisely.
0: And we're back at Munson Stadium, and the crowd is assembling, and the seats are filling, and the sun is beginning to head for the western horizon. We've got the starting lineups tonight brought to you by Texoma Medical Center. I was going to say, they maybe, aside from the good Lord above, are most responsible for me still being here. So if you have frustrations about Lynn, the broadcaster, you can call Texoma Medical Center up and say, don't do such a good job next time on Burkett.
2: Wow.
0: Our starting lineup tonight, Dennison won the toss, deferred to the second half. And they will go on defense first and starting defensively for Dennison across the front. A three-man front this year, a complete conversion to a 3-3-3 look after dabbling in it a year ago and also dabbling in what has been the mainstay here, a 3-4, or 4-3 rather. The three-man front is a sophomore, 5'10", 190. Makai Stewart Diaz on one side at the defensive end. On the other side, one of our captains just a moment ago, number 42, 6'4", 235 senior, second team All-District a year ago, Chandler Lopez. And in the middle, the nose tackle, big 99, Traquel Green, 6 foot, 260 pounds, a junior. He was a second team All-District selection a year ago. And getting into the mix tonight will also be junior, 6'4", 240, Ace Hernandez, number 44. He was a first team pick last year. The linebackers tonight, bit of due to Grayson McGehee last year, so new set of faces in a couple of places. Chase Courtright, the 6 foot 190 junior, he's the Sam linebacker. The Will linebacker on the other side, Kaysen Farley, a 6 foot 190 junior, and he wears Jadarian Price's old number, 24. And in the middle, Maxton Harbor. You can shorten it to Max if you like, but he likes Maxton, 5'8", 170, a sophomore plugging up the middle, 14 tackles a year ago as a freshman as he got some late action late in the season. On the corner, Shandon Lupp. He is a two-time All-District team. Houston State commit, 6'3", 185, and a senior wearing number 4. You'll hear his name a lot on offense. King Collins, he is on the other cornerback spot on the right side, number 14, a junior. And back deep is senior Bryce McQueen, second-team All-District last year. Caden Looper, honorable mention All-District, and Jason Carney, honorable mention All-District. And that is your Dennison Yellow Jackets starting lineup. We're ready for the kick. Gavin Bach is ready for it, and here we go with the first United Bank kickoff, and this game is underway. It's going to sail back. It's going to be taken by the Bearcats, Bryson Taylor, and he is up the field near the 30-yard line before he's spilled, and they will go to work there. There's some extracurricular skirmishing
2: always
0: back in the 15.
2: Always.
0: This game is chippy on the opening kick, and it probably will remain so to the very end. Starting lineup for Sherman across the front, Leandre Gooden. Austin Miller is the senior. Gooden is the left tackle. The right tackle is Chase Smith. Wait a minute. What about the guards? How about Ryken Anderson and Jagger Anderson? They're identical twins. Identical twins. Christian Clark, Christian Mackey, one side at the wideouts, Malik Chapman and Bryson Taylor. He is a very great receiver. Pierre Brauhau, the running back, and Daniel Ramos, the quarterback. Fresh in from La Mesa, 6,029 yards during his career, more than 70 touchdowns. First play, busted play. He had nowhere to go, and he is sacked in the backfield. That's the first sack of the night.

0: for the Yellow Jacket defense, and that's a good start for Todd Wallace and Benny Rhodes' bunch.
1: That's a quick defense out there, and that's going to be tough for the Sherman Bearcats to handle, I believe. That front three can move, and then you got linebackers flying in on several different stunts.
0: Loss of four on the sack, and the Bearcats will send three wide to the left, moving right to left, one wide to the right. That is Taylor. Ramos in the backfield with his running back. A little bit of a hot snap. Here comes the heat. He's going to throw it underneath the screen. Legs chopped out from under the Bearcats receiver, and that was Pierre Brauhau, the running back, who peeled out of the backfield to give his quarterback some help. And so two backwards plays to start off for Sherman.
1: Folks, if you're not here to see that, to appreciate this, Bryce McQueen fought off a lineman, got away from him, still makes a solo tackle out there on the edge.
0: Brauhau will step off the field. Bryson Taylor is going to flip from the right side to the left side and join a three. Now he's going to, he's not sure what to do right now, and that's his senior. Remember, this is a brand new coaching staff. They did not have spring football. Here we go on third down and a long, long way. Ramos back to pass. He's going to throw over the middle. It's caught. It's a first down.
1: No, it's going to be close. Josh, you better get on this one. Looks like it's right on there.
0: Yeah, he gave him he needed a right foot spot, and he got it.
2: He gave it to him.
1: Man, that's quick.
2: Merry Christmas.
0: Jackets brought some heat on that one, and they could not get to Ramos in time, and he throws a strike over the middle for the game's first positive play, and it's first down and 10 for Sherman at their own 41-yard line, just underway. 128th battle of the axe. Three receivers left, two to the right. Empty back set. Here's Ramos with the football. He's going to look, deals it near side. That's going to be caught, and a quick run up to the 59 yards on that one. We were told they're going to throw it and throw it and throw it. 41 throws a week ago in their scrimmage against only 12 runs, and we're already seeing, we haven't seen a run yet.
1: Well, obviously the guy can fling it a little. We know his stats from where he moved in from and a ton of yardage. So he knows how to get the ball down the field, but right now the Yellow Jackets are just in a big cushion, not letting anybody get by them. They're going to have to tighten that up.
0: Yeah, the bend but do not break philosophy. Three to the left, two to the right, one to the right. Brauhau back in the game in the running back spot, and he's going to get the carry, hit immediately. He broke free for a second, and he's buried on the next one. He loses a yard, and second down and one is now third down and two.
1: Yeah, that time the Yellow Jackets brought the blitz on the inside just under the nose when it was like a little twist, and they didn't pick up that blitz.
0: Pierre Brauhau, he's a big fella. He is right at 6 foot, 210 pounds, and a senior. He's big and bulky, but he is not the fastest guy out there, and he only averaged 3.8 yards of carry last year, had 582 yards rushing on 153 attempts, five touchdowns on the year. It's third down and two. Big play here for both teams. Here's Ramos back. He wants to throw, and the ball is going to be complete, and it's going to be just enough for the first down as Bryson Taylor broke free of the coverage being provided on the edge by King Collins. And he was able to get just beyond the mark and get another first down. The sticks move for Charles Holder. That's a Charles Holder Insurance Progressive first down. And it will move the ball into Denison, territory at the 48. Two to the left, two to the right. First down at 10. Brauhau and Ramos in the backfield. This is Brauhau. He's wanted to go to the near side, came back. A helmet came off for the Yellow Jackets. Somebody's going to have to step off the field for just a moment. That's Maxton Harbor, the linebacker. No gain, second down and 10 coming up after the Yellow Jackets stuffed the run.
1: Well, so far, that's what they've done to the run, just completely shut it down. But they're just going to have to tighten up out here on the corners on the coverage.
0: Sherman, three receivers left, two to the right, moving left to right on your radio dial. Early stages of this game, no score. The 128th battle of the axe. Lynn Burkhead, Lance Sam Millen, Pete Dion, and Josh Kelly on the field. Here's Ramos back. He has time. He's wanting to throw it down the field, and King Collins is going to intercept it, but it's a yard out of bounds. And that will be third down and 10 as Ramos was just trying to throw the ball away, I think.
1: Yeah, that time the Jacket sent two of those backers in, and they were picked up pretty good, but it still put enough on him that he just had to get rid of it.
0: So third down, could be four down territory. Do not know enough about Coach Ramos to know whether he will gamble a lot or not, but why not? When you went 2-7 a year ago.
1: It's 0-0. You gamble right here probably.
0: You probably gamble on four down in your opponent's territory on the fourth down. But third down at 10, three receivers left, one to the right. Brauhau is going to get the draw, and he is going to go up the middle for about two, maybe 3 yards. He was at the 48, gets to the 45, so a three-yard pickup sets up fourth down at 7.
1: Yellow Jackets again, good on the run. That's just a few yards. fourth and seven. And, you know, right here, they're going to go to the air. There's not going to be a run play after you've developed probably about 2 yards total so far rushing.
0: So Sherman on fourth down and seven, first fourth down attempt of the night. Two receivers left, two to the right. Brauhau is in a pistol look along with Ramos. Ramos has it. He's back. Here comes the heat. He steps up, eludes the pressure, throws down the field. It's caught for the first down at the 29. And the problem for the Yellow Jackets is they just simply are unable to generate any pressure right now on Daniel Ramos. And when he can sit back there, his arm is too good.
1: Yeah, he's getting the ball there. And right now, his favorite receiver, number 10, don't believe I have him in front of me at the moment. But, man, he's gone to him just about every single time.
0: Yeah, he's the guy. He is the guy, even maybe more so than Ramos is. Bryson Taylor had a big catch a year ago, a 30-yarder against Shandon Love. In that game that Denison won 28-16, and he is expected to provide a lot of fireworks for the Bearcats this year. First down and 10, Brauhau draw play, nothing. Lost yardage, a loss of two, and the run game non-existent right now for Sherman. Unfortunately for the Yellow Jackets, the pass game is very much alive and well.
1: Yeah, again, it's that cushion. They're just getting their guys in front of them. They're not letting anybody behind them, which is a good thing, but you're going to have to start reading the ball a little bit and break on it and get up there and get some contact.
2: Got something for you guys here.
1: What you got? Go ahead.
2: What they're doing, they're picking on the right side, the left side of our defense. Number 10 is the go-to guy. They try to go up the middle for a little bit, but it seems like they like to go short.
0: So second down and almost 13 after the loss. This is Ramos riding the hip. Uh-oh. And he's going to Taylor. Uh-oh. Taylor's got a seam to the 20, the 10, the 5, and there is a flag on the field at the 32-yard line. Flag on the field at the 32-yard line. I believe that is going to come back. And it is a hold against the Bearcats. So that touchdown play is going to be wiped out. That was scary for the Yellow Jackets because it was well set up. They had kind of a lane blocked to the outside and the inside, and he caught it right at the mouth of that funnel and appeared for a moment to have a touchdown, but that's going to be called back, and the score will be taken off the scoreboard. So our buddies over to the right that were trying to make us feel bad, they now have some egg on their face, I suppose. We're gonna have to ignore these guys. They are really trying to get our goats right now.
3: I have a dry erase marker. We can make messages too.
0: Josh Kelly may turn from the Candyman into the enforcer tonight. Before this one is done. By the way, we need to explain to Candyman. Moniker. So a big penalty wipes out a touchdown for Sherman. It backs them up to the 43-yard line where it's second down and forever. Ramos, he's going to throw it down the field. It's a fly pattern down the sidelines. Good coverage by King Collins. No flag. Just forced his receiver, Bryson Taylor. And they're picking on Taylor King Collins. Yeah. Bryson Taylor is going after the replacement for Alec Moore.
1: That was a different receiver. That was 16 this time. Bryson was off the
0: You're
1: field.
0: You're right. It was Gavin.
1: You think he was getting breathers.
0: Malik Chapman. And so that is going to be third down and 23 to go. The line to gain is going to be the 20-yard line. The ball is on the 43. Big play here. Ramos has it. Straight drop. Yellow Jackets trying to crash through. There's the tackle. There's the flag.
2: Man. Here comes the flag, guys.
0: The officiating crew saw that one just like we did and said, yeah, you can't do that to the Bearcat. Receiver, you know, I talk about the wide receiver hold. That was a wide receiver game tackle.
1: Yeah. Tackled him. Carney.
0: He flattened him. He got on top of him. It was like a cowboy at the rodeo that has lassoed the calf.
1: Yep.
0: And that's kind of what it looked like right there. There, as I said, there is some chippiness already in this game, and that's what that was.
1: Yeah. Carney, he usually gets out of those things and makes great plays, and he was just... I don't know what you call it. He just looked like something in a rodeo. He was taken down in a hurry.
2: Yeah, he got something for you.
1: Go ahead.
2: He thought this was a wrestling match.
1: Oh.
2: Wrestling season's not until the spring.
0: He thought wrestling or UFC, that was everyone in the stands, including his mom and dad, knew that he was fixing to get a flag after that one.
1: Yeah, they are.
0: So after what appeared to be a touchdown, the Bearcats have had two massive penalties that have instead taken the touchdown off the board and moved the ball out to to the 40, almost to midfield, to the 47-yard line.
1: And it's third and a mile.
0: Yeah, it's third down, and they got to get to Travis Street and Sherman.
1: Wow, that is a good one.
0: Three receivers go to the right for Sherman, one to the left, third down.

0: down and forever. Here's Ramos back to pass. He's right. going to step up to elude the pressure. He throws.
1: Oh, it's picked off at the 40, 45, 50. A man to beat 40. One more man, and it is house time. House call to the 10, the 5. Touchdown. Stick that one in the end zone. Put it on the scoreboard. Touchdown, Denison, and the Brian Lilly era is officially underway.
2: You could see it coming all the way. The defense just sat back, and when he stepped up, he
1: Caden Looper.
2: Caden Looper on the INT. Fantastic play, and then what was even better, the run.
0: So the Yellow Jackets weather what appeared to be a touchdown, and a few moments later, they take one back the other way. An interception. We talked about turnovers. The first costly mistake of the night goes the way of the maroon and white, and Denison has staked a 6-0 lead after the pick six. How far was that?
2: Oh, my.
3: 60.
2: Yeah,
0: 60-yard pick six by Taden Looper, the son of Joel Looper, who has his own Battle of the Axe experiences down through the years. And here we are, Mr. Bach on for the PAT. The snap is back. Looper puts the hole down. The kick is up, and it's on Main Street in downtown Denison. So what looked to be a celebration on Travis Street, it's a celebration on Main Street up north. Denison 7, Sherman nothing. We're back after this on 93.1.
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0: Wow, Lynn Burkhead, the cardiac patient. He may have to visit Texoma Medical Center after that one. Taden Looper, the free safety, son of Joel Looper and Missy Looper. The Loopers have been such a major part of Denison and its football history down through the years. And Taden Looper stamps his name in the Battle of the Axe series. Read it all the way. Stepped in front, well in front of the intended receiver.
2: Yeah.
0: Just picked it out of the air cleanly. And he had one speedy guy to beat, and when he beat him and that big 300-pound lineman, I knew that was not going to work out for them, and Tate Looper went almost untouched to the end zone for the game's first score. Ball is going to bounce. It is bounding around on the field, finally taken, and it's going to be up to the 20, 25, and then finally wrestle down around the 35-yard line.
2: Really good run.
0: That was a good run back for the Bearcats, no doubt about that. I believe on the return it was T.J. Johnson. Check that. It was not T.J. Johnson. It was Jordan Williamson. And the Bearcats will have good starting field position, better than it could have been, at the 36-yard line. And they'll try to regroup and go back. And so Daniel Ramos, he's going to be remembered for a lot of heroics. But the first mark he makes at Sherman High School and in this series was a pick six.
2: Hey, Josh, I wanted to ask you a question real quick. How do you feel being back on the sidelines again? You used to be a coach right here in Denison, Texas.
5: Guys, I'll tell you what, it is a crazy feeling. I was a player, graduated in 2000, came back, taught, coached. Actually, Joel Looper actually got me into coaching with Chad Rogers, and then now I'm back as a sideline reporter. Man, it is an unreal feeling and such a blessing.
0: Ken, you know, he's got a part-time job. He's the principal at Terrell Elementary.
6: Right. Part-time.
5: Yeah, just a few hours a week.
0: Just a few.
6: Eight.
0: Kind of supplements what you get as an on-the-field reporter.
5: Yeah, this is my main gig.
0: Here we go, Ramos on first down. He's going to throw. The ball is up in the air, and it is going to be juggled and caught by Bryson Taylor, and he is a talented young man. I don't know how he made that grab.
2: I do not.
0: He did not. He was not even looking when the ball hit him.
2: Yeah, he wasn't sure either that he would make that grab. Go ahead.
5: Hey, just they keep throwing it to Bryson Taylor, but with this heat on the field, he better watch out. Hopefully he's drinking a lot of water on the sideline because he's going to need it.
0: Right. We have not seen any cramping issues tonight, obviously, but really haven't seen much in practice. But as Josh pointed out in our kind of pregame meeting last night, games are a different deal. Here's the throw down the boundary. He's caught on the post route, and that's going to be six.
2: Yep.
0: The other way for the Bearcats. That was a great play right there, a great route, and a great throw. And Daniel Ramos has now made two marks in the game, and that was Trey Reason on the post route.
2: No, that was the coverage. Sorry, I was trying to point to his coverage. Number one was their guy. Sorry.
0: So the Bearcats return the favor, and we've got a tie ball game
2: in just a moment,
0: perhaps, with the PAT to come. As long as it's good, it'll be a tie ball game. So

0: It was kind of an all-Sherman start, and then we've seen a back and forth on the last two drives. I'm telling you, the thing for the Yellow Jackets, that we talked about it all week, and that three-man front, Dennison has historically lived on that four-man front in this game, and they had a one game where they had 9 sacks, and they're going to have to find a way to generate some pressure on Daniel Ramos. It's obvious that if he has all day to sit back there and look, he's going to be dangerous. He was then, and we've got a tie ball game. 4:29 to go in the first quarter. 7 up, Sherman and Dennison, the 128th battle of the Axe.
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0: And we're back. 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We missed, I guess, the first one. That was a...
2: No, you gave the INT.
0: Okay, the 60-yard INT and the touchdown by Tate Lupin, the PAT by Gavin Bach. And that was countered moments later by Daniel Ramos hooking up with Christian Mackey, 53-yard post route. Touchdown pass, PAT was good, 7-7 the score. And we've got another First United Bank kick. It's going to be a barn burner, 4-20. Well, we hope it will be. 4:29 remaining in the first quarter of play here on Katy Country. 7-7. Sherman and Dennison knotted up for the moment, but you got a feeling it's not going to stay that way long. Here's the First United Bank kick, and it is going to sail back. It's going to be taken by the Yellow Jackets, and that is going to be Shandon Love. He's got a big hole, 30, 35, 40. He is down the sideline, and he had one man that could stop him, and that man did. And that was not Shandon Love. That was sophomore Jashad Sims, Woo, as the nickname goes, and he nearly had a house call. He got tripped up by the kicker.
3: Flag. Play.
4: Oh, geez.
5: Coming back.
4: Yep.
0: So it's going to be a kick or a hold on the return, so that's going to get wiped out. But you see the reason the Yellow Jackets coaching staff is so excited about Woo, Jashad Sims. He was picking them up and putting them down right there. Yellow Jackets have yet to have the ball offensively tonight.
2: This is it. That's what I was going to say. We're just now going to see the offense trot out. I was a little frustrated on that. I watched where that flag was laying, and I saw that block, and it looked really good.
0: So the starting lineup brought to you by Texoma Medical Center for Dennison. It's going to be Monty Nicholson, Nathan Daniel, Austin Stroud, Maddox Dodson, and Ethan Harvey across the front. It's going to be Jashad Sims, Woo, and Shandon Love, along with Brandon Douglas and Gavin Mandrell, Paxton Nesbitt, the sophomore, the quarterback, and junior running back, Rashawn DeHorney. Here we go on first down. Three receivers to the left. This is going to be DeHorney. He gets the give. He stutter steps one way, then comes back the other. A couple of tough yards
2: not
0: running
2: down
0: inside.
2: He is not down, and there's
0: skirmishing, and there's a flag. And I believe it's there's another flag. We've got perhaps three flags on the field at the moment. Two, not three. And I believe the Yellow Jackets are certainly going to get at least one of them, if not both of them.
2: Well, Bryson Taylor's going to get one. He plays both ways. That's why they were giving him a breather.
0: Yeah,
2: earlier.
0: It's going to go both ways. So it's going to be all his personal foul against the Yellow Jackets and a personal foul dead ball against the Bearcats. The penalties will offset, and we will rack them up and do it again. Way too much chippiness in the early stages of the first quarter, or mid stages of the first quarter. This is more chippy than the game has been in several years so early on, at least from my vantage point. So the Yellow Jackets got almost 3 yards from DeHorney. One receiver to the right, two to the left. Paxton Nesbitt has it. He's going to ride the hip and give it to DeHorney, and he's going to bounce it outside, cuts it back inside, and he's going to be just short of the first down marker. He needs to get to the 30-yard line. They're going to mark him down at the 28.5.
2: Yeah, he's almost there. It was a good cut to the outside. Point of attack, I thought he was going to be just about a yard gain, but he shrugged that man off with a nice forearm to him.
0: So a key early third down and two for Ryan Taylor, the new offensive coordinator for the Yellow Jackets. Great player here, went to UCLA. And, of course, the big brother of Jordan Taylor, who's in the house tonight. Two receivers left, one to the right. Here's Paxton Nesbitt. He's going to throw, and it's hot and over the head of Shandon Love.

0: And there's some more skirmishing going on the line of scrimmage. That's going to be incomplete, and it sets up fourth down.
1: Wow. I think Coach Lilly's fixing to go for this. Mm. Nope. Here we go.
0: Yeah. Coach Lilly is an aggressive coach. There's little doubt about that. But already in a ball game, 7-7 with 3:16 to go, I think he thought about it, but said, yeah, we're inside our own 30-yard line. Probably don't need to do that right here. Gavin Bach, it will be the punter.
1: Watch the direct this snap season. Mandrill, because he could drag it.
0: Bryce McQueen is the deep snapper. Mandrill is the up. Ball goes sailing over the head of Gavin Bach. He's going to retreat and pick it up, and he gets off of decent kick.
1: Oh,
0: it's
1: really
0: going to take
1: roll.
0: A great roll, tremendous roll, across the 45, across the 50, and it somehow dies at the 45 of Sherman, and that was a disaster averted.
1: Absolutely, because that turns out some major positive yards
0: and
1: after what
0: the,
1: I thought
0: the,
1: was
0: the mistake
1: be
0: right there was the Bearcat return man. I didn't see who it was. Taylor was in the vicinity, but it was not him. He had a shot to field the football around the 38-yard line, and he elected not to, and it just kept bouncing and rolling and bouncing and rolling, and it finally rolled out at the 45. So give Gavin Bach. I tell you what, if Dennison wins this game, he's going to be one of the stars of the game for that play right there. That was a heads-up play by Gavin Bach. First down and 10.
1: Got to see if the Jackets can get pressure, just like you said. So see if they change something coming out this series.
0: Well, what the Yellow Jackets did not need right there was a three and out, and that's what happened to them. So the defense back to work. This is a give Browhow. He's trying to bounce it outside, sidestep the tackler, and it's going to rumble his way near the sideline across the 50 to the 49-yard line, and that's going to be a good gain on first down. And I think they figured out we're not going to get much up the middle, so we better try to stretch it wide.
1: Yeah, that was just a toss to the outside, just the old sweep. Made a great play because Bryson came up. No, not Bryson. Yeah, Bryson came up to make the play and just didn't get the tackle made. It was a tough one-on-one play to make.
0: Checking out is going to be Austin Seiler. Checking in is going to be Rashad Sims on the defense. McKinney is out there. Save Rashad Sims. I don't see him. I thought he was the one going out. Here's Ramos. He's going to come back on the bubble screen back to the other side. He faked it to the right, came back to the left, and that's another Charles Holder Insurance Progressive first down. And I'm telling you what, you don't get that figured out soon, they're going to mount a lead because Daniel Ramos cannot have time in the pocket the way that he's had it tonight. He had some pressure the first two plays, and it's been virtually non-existent since then.
1: Yeah, well, they switched to definitely getting rid of the ball a lot quicker. Now, the home run ball he threw, he definitely got to step in the pocket.
0: Defensive coordinator for Sherman is Jeff Richters. He is one of the few holdovers from Josh Alleman's staff. Josh Alleman was unceremoniously shown the door back late in the spring and set up kind of a scramble by the Bearcats to find a coach so late in the game, and they found a good one in Efrain Ramos, and just so happened he had a quarterback son in his hip pocket. They move from far west Texas to Sherman, and they're getting their baptism tonight into 5A football and the Sherman-Denison game, known around these parts as the Battle of the Axe. A loss of one, and that's second down at 11, and they will send a receiver to the near side. That's going to be for Sherman, Malik Chapman. They'll send two to the right, one to the left. This is a new quarterback in the game. We may have to get Josh to find out.
1: He's going
0: to
1: be out of the game.
0: About Mr. Ramos.
1: He's coming right back. Is this
0: no, he's not. He wears number seven.
2: Guys, Ramos is coming back in. It looks like that was just a little bit of a wildcat, a little bit of a wrinkle.
0: Gotcha. They were trying to catch the Jaguars napping. My bad.
1: Well, that young man is getting up. Now he's getting off. He's hurt pretty good. They still haven't tended to him. Yeah. Now they will.
0: Yeah, they do not like us, Max Bond. We may have a timeout. We'll wait to see as he has gone down to the turf. I'm not sure that he's going to stay there or get up. It's still a little uncertain. We'll take a timeout, an injury timeout, and come back in 30 seconds. You're listening to the Battle of the Axe on 93.1.
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1: Bear rate
2: is definitely back cooking games right now. As we come back to, after the quick timeout, Max Bond, backup quarterback a year ago, being asked to play a couple of roles. He's a backer on the defensive side, and he also gets in on the offensive side. And let's talk about what we've seen thus far. Sherman really has dominated this game. There's no other way to put it, but it was a defensive touchdown by Mr. Looper, Tate Looper, that gave the game its first notch on the scoreboard tonight. Sherman quickly answered, and really, they're stacking up some numbers in the stat column. Pete, I believe Mr. Ramos is already over 100 yards on the night.
3: That sounds good, Lynn. I don't have to add up all these numbers that I've written down on this piece of paper.
2: Well, we know he had 53 on one.
3: Correct,
2: one
3: pass. Yeah, so we're going to say it's definitely over 100-ish.
2: If it's not over, it's very close.
3: Yes.
2: It's going to be third down and 11. And the Yellow Jackets have had difficulty in getting off the field on these plays. Ace Hernandez, Chandler Lopez, looks like he's going to blitz. This is going to be a handoff, and it's going to go near side. Ball is loose on the turf.
4: Jackets,
2: the Jackets may have got it.
4: They got it.
2: And we've got the game's second turnover.
4: McQueen got it.
2: Bryce McQueen comes up with the big play right there. Johnny on the spot for the senior. Little Red, they call of course, Ryan Taylor Red, and he's Big Red. He was a Pac-10 offensive lineman and made the Saints roster for a period of time after his collegiate days, and he is a big fella. He's even bigger than Jordan, and Jordan's a pretty big fella. But Little Red is Bryce McQueen. He's not so little, 6 foot, 165 and a senior, second team All-District a year ago, and he had two fumble recoveries last year. First one of his senior season, the Jacketo is in business at their own 48, first and 10. Tie ball game, 7-7. This is D. Horney riding his way to the right. And the Bearcats, they're doing a good job of bottling him up in the early going. He got a couple of yards, and that's it.
4: Yeah, the push up front just got a little stalemated there. I thought the Jackets had a good push the last time, but Jackets elected for a third down throw on third and two. Didn't get it.
2: So Ryan Taylor telling us in the lead up to this
4: game.
2: Got
4: a timeout.
2: We've got a timeout, and we're going to keep it right here. We're going to kind of set where
4: quarter,
2: we are.
4: Actually.
2: The quarter, actually. It is the quarter, so we have to take the break. We've expired one. Sherman has done a lot of good, but they've turned the ball over twice, and that's why it's still 7-7. We're back for the second stanza on Katy Country right after this.
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2: And we're back, Munson Stadium, waning stages of August the 28th, sun setting behind us on the western horizon, illuminating this Norman Rockwell downtown setting and the silo with the axe on the silo. And of course, a couple of Yellow Jacket players, the future and the present on that silo. Beautiful thing. And the Jackets go to work, and they have yet to operate on the side of the Bearcats. The ball is on the 50.
4: Right on the 50.
2: And so they're looking for their first move into Bearcat territory. This is going to be Nesbitt. He is going to hand it off to D. Horney, and I thought he lost the football. He ran into the backside of his own guy, and Dennison still has not crossed into Bearcat territory as they lose one. And second down and 8 is now third down and 9.
4: Yeah, that time it was just a push right up front. Sherman had a good push to push back the lineman right into him.
2: Yeah, one thing that is definitely true for the Bearcats, they've got size. They always do. They've got big Kentrell Neely, nose tackle, 6'1", 240, and a senior. I think he probably looks more like 250, and he blew that one up. Here we go on third down. Nesbitt.
4: Play fake.
2: He's looking, throwing. He's got his man, Gavin Mandrell. Turned to the automatic senior, headed to the University of North Texas, my alma mater, and he's sure-handed as always, makes the grab, and he will move the six into Sherman territory for the first time tonight. That is a Charles Holder Insurance Progressive first down, courtesy of Gavin Mandrell. First down at 10 at the 40. Dennison on the march, tie ball game, early stages of the second quarter, 10:59 until the end.

0: Permission and the Bearcats cross free play. Nesbitt is going to throw it down the boundary. He's looking for his man, and I believe
1: he caught it.
0: And that is going to be shed. That is it's either let it, that is
2: flag too. Wow,
1: pitch and a flag.
0: Yeah, the flag may be post play. I don't know about that.
2: It
0: the
2: is.
0: Flag came late. And it may go against Sherman.
2: It will.
0: That was Brandon Douglas, I believe, on the grab.
2: Oh, no. That's your big man, your sophomore.
0: The sophomore, Rashad Sims. And I got to tell you, there are enormous hopes for Rashad Sims.
2: Wow.
0: He is a wide receiver talent that we have rarely seen at Denison, Texas.
2: He just went up and got that over both of those guys.
0: And he's 15 years old.
2: Oh, man. Yeah, that's a big-time play.
0: That was a big-time play. And I tell you what, don't go to sleep on the reason it was a big-time play is the sophomore quarterback recognized,
2: yep,
0: I got a free ball,
2: yep,
0: and I got to go take a shot, and he did, and it was on the money.
2: Yep.
0: So it's a Charles Holder Progressive Insurance first down to the Sherman, inside the Sherman 10. The penalty goes against the Bearcats, and we'll move them half the distance to the goal line.
1: We got something.
0: Take it away, Josh.
1: We got the Sherman coach. He's pretty heated over there. You better watch out before he gets the flag.
2: I saw him all gathered.
1: He's outside the box.
0: Rashad Sims, the lone man wide to the left. They're going to go with a little bit of a power look. Two receivers tight right, including Shandon Love. Rashawn D. Horney, the junior running back, in the backfield along with Paxton Nesbitt, sophomore and junior. And providing the muscle is Big Gavin Mandrell, 6'5", 220. And we haven't talked about this yet. He was named this summer by Dave Campbell, Texas Football, as the number one tight end recruit in the entire state of Texas. And he showed it earlier on this drive. First down and goal from the 4.5-yard line. And Nesbitt is in the backfield. He's going to fake it. No, he's going to give it. DeHorn, he breaks the tackle. Then another squirms near the goal line. He's going to be denied short. But he got about half the distance he needed. First and goal from the 4.5. It's now going to be second and goal from about the 1.5. And great second and third effort by Rashawn DeHorney on that one.
2: Yeah, I thought that was fantastic effort by him because he got hit right at the line of scrimmage.
0: Critical.
2: A couple of yards out of it.
0: Critical few moments for the Yellow Jackets. Need to get settled. And a touchdown here would be a great way to do that as the sun is beginning to set behind us and the light beginning to fade on this late summer, almost early fall day. Here we go on second down and goal from the 2-yard line. This is Nesbitt. He is going to give it to DeHorney. DeHorney just goes in almost untouched. Great blocking on the left side. And the Jackets have reclaimed the lead with 10:03 to go in the first half of play as Rashawn DeHorney, who had 785 yards rushing a year ago and only he played about half of the Sherman game and did not play in the Melissa game. And, of course, Denison only played 9 games last year. After the Decatur game got scrubbed after the severe weather, never allowed it to restart. So he had 785 in basically 8 football games last year, and he knocked in last year 16 touchdowns. Add the first one of this year, and Gavin Bach on for the second PAT of the night. Bryce McQueen the snapback, Tate Looper the hold down, and Bach knocks it through, and here we go, 10:03 left in the first half of play. Yellow Jackets with some great momentum offensively after that drive. And Rashawn DeHorney will give you the scoring drive recap on his touchdown run after we go to a quick break. We're back in 30 on 93.1.
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0: And we are back, Munson Stadium, site of the 128th Battle of the Axe capacity crowd here tonight. In fact, they're on the field, the bands, the cheerleaders, the drill teams, and we're getting ready for another First United Bank kick. Your Jeff's Auto Sales scoring drive recap. A 2-yard touchdown run by junior running back Rashawn DeHorney capped a multi-play drive, and the Yellow Jackets with the PAT from Gavin Bach, they go up 14-7 in the early stages of quarter number two. Gavin Bach approaching the First United Bank kick, and he is going to sail it deep. It's going to be taken by the Bearcats' T.J. Thompson, looking for blocks, comes up the field, breaks free, and he got tripped up, or he might have been still going. That was scary looking, and another good return.

0: by the Bearcats on the kick, and they're going to get all the way out near the 30 or beyond the 35-yard line. They've had several good returns tonight. Let's go down to the Candyman. Josh, tell us why we call you the Candyman.
1: Guys, I'm the Candyman because when I was coaching the Chad Rogers, I would bring a bag, a 5-gallon bag of candy.
0: No, you would bring a trash bag.
1: Yes.
0: It was like a 28-gallon clear plastic bag of candy.
1: Of the cheapest church candy. That would stick to the roof of your mouth, and I gave everybody a piece of candy, including Lynn. Every game.
0: So that might explain some of Lynn's medical trouble over the last several
2: years. Oh,
1: my gosh.
0: Too soon. But I want to know who shook you down the most. My bet was probably one of the Rhodes brothers. But we'll come back to that after this play. First down and 10. Sherman starts at the 38, trailing 14-7. And this is Daniel Ramos. He is back to pass. He's going to throw a deep ball down the field. And going to be, what a great defensive play. I believe that, and it is, Shandon Love. Yeah. He played that like the veteran that he is, a 3-year starter, played it perfectly, got in the way of the receiver, never let him get by him, and almost came up with a pick.
3: Yeah, I thought it was a great job. He kept him on the hip. That's what you got to do is not let him get up their speed and get by you. And he just rode him on the hip.
0: Yeah, he's
3: went up and out jumped him.
0: He's got multiple offers defensively and is committed to Sam Houston State. I think he's going to be dangerous enough and valuable enough on the offensive side this year, where he's going to start as well, that maybe he's going to get a few looks from some other colleges. I think he's got like 10 or 11 offers. Here we go on second down. This is a draw play. Jackets, they got it. That is going to be Chandler Lopez. He's having a great night tonight off that defensive end edge. And he is going to get the TFL, as they call it, the tackle for the loss on Brownhow, the big running back.
3: Chandler has something figured out because he's come untouched 3 or 4 times. He's got a yellow jacket down here.
1: Number 4.
3: Oh. It's Love.
0: Yeah, Shandon Love. And hopefully that's nothing serious. He is one of the more important cogs for the Yellow Jackets. He stands up, shakes it off, comes to the sideline. And so far, no one has really even looked at him yet.
3: They're bringing in the sophomore.
0: Yeah, they are going to look at a lower extremity now. So hopefully
3: Rashad Sims comes in.
0: Yeah, Rashad Sims will take his place.
3: Well, not his place, but he's out there. They bumped the whole defense around a little bit, secondary.
0: So here we go on third down and long. This is Ramos back. He's going to step up, throws. It's going to be caught on the sidelines. And it was perfection.
3: Wow.
0: Just absolute perfection on the out route. And they needed 11 yards. They got 12 right there. And the Yellow Jackets with that soft coverage Shandon Love being out of the game. He doesn't appear to be any worse for the wear, but we'll get an update from Josh Kelly here in just a moment.
3: Well, they just kicked McKinney over there to cover. He hadn't been over on that side.
0: So you're missing Alec Moore. Now you're missing Shandon Love, and those are arguably best players on your team defensively for sure. First down and 10 as the sticks move for Charles Holder in Sherman's direction from the 49. Ramos quick throw inside on the slant. Tackle is made quickly, but he threw it into a tight window, and it was on the money. And I tell you what, we were told, Jay Lindley and other people told us that Daniel Ramos was accurate and then some, and that is certainly the case.
3: I know it's hot, Josh, but that crowd here needs to get a little chant of defense. Get loud. Got
1: You're
3: a good
1: right.
3: group here.
1: You're right, guys.
0: Here we go.
1: Bit,
0: it's going to be
1: close,
0: a quick slant.
1: Quiet.
0: Quick slant again. Same play. And Christian Mackey this time is going to move the sticks for Charles Holder. The Bearcats just gobbling up yardage through the air. Two miscues. Really the only thing that separates them from a commanding lead here, probably in the first
3: Mandrell
0: half of play.
3: Linebacker.
0: Yeah, Mandrell is going to be a very important cog in relief this year defensively. And first down and 10, and he has been brought in to stop that slant on that side. Here's Ramos flushed out of the pocket, and Lopez giving chase, throw down the field, and it is going to be incomplete. And that was dangerous because it was a comeback by the wide receiver there, and the defender got turned around. And
3: there was some contact.
0: Shandon Love is up.
1: He's back out, guys.
0: Yeah, he's back out there. I think they just taped the ankle up. Don't think there was anything serious, but he is back out there, and Zaorian Duffy will check off the field, the senior, number 18, and it'll be second down and 10, 8:20 to go until the intermission, 14-7, Yellow Jackets in the lead, but the Bearcats on the march, and here's the blitz, and they're going to get to Ramos, and he's going to throw it, it's going to be complete.
3: Oh,

0: going to tackle. They're going to rule him down. That play will not count. The official says he was down. The knee touched before he got the ball under out of his hands. And it was Armani Douglas, the senior, who was Scotty on the spot and picked the ball or got the ball. And the Sherman fans very unhappy right now.
1: He was down, guys.
2: Dad is very upset.
0: Todd Wallace rolled the dice right there along with his counterpart this year, Benny Rhodes, and they brought the house. And they got to Ramos, and as he was going down, he slung the football away, and it was fortunately caught, or we thought it was for a moment, but it will be a huge loss on that sack, and it will now be third down from the 49. The line to gain is going to be the Yellow Jackets' 27-yard line.
2: If they didn't call him down, I was just going to comment about McQueen's play, because that guy would have ran forever if he didn't make that solo tackle.
0: So empty backfield. Look, three receivers right, two to the left. Ramos, low snap. He's got it. He steps up and avoids the pressure. Here it comes. Oh, he's going to run. And the Yellow Jackets lost containment on Daniel Ramos. And that is a mortal sin right there, because Daniel Ramos, in his career, has barely more than 100 yards rushing. He is not a runner, and he just picked up. He needed 22, and he picked up 23.
2: Well, that's why you lose containment sometimes. You don't think he's ever going to run, and when he does, probably big chunks, and it was.
0: He has, I said 100. He has 38 yards rushing in his career.
2: Well, he just doubled.
0: And he just added 22 right there in his first down and 10. Three receivers to the left, two to the right, and it'll be Ramos in the backfield by his lonesome. They found something they like, and they're going back to it. He's back to pass, dancing around in the pocket. He's going to throw it towards the end zone. It's out of bounds, incomplete, but they're going to rule interference against the Yellow Jackets. The ball was not catchable.
2: Yeah, they're going to have to talk about that, too.
1: Yeah, guys.
0: That's clearly a pass interference flag, but the ball was at least two, 3 yards out of bounds.
2: They're talking about it right now, those two individuals.
0: Crowd waiting with bated breath on both sides.
2: Love's telling them, that ball, you can't catch that ball. They're going to wave this thing off. Come on.
0: They're not waving it off.
2: No, they're not.
0: Nope. That's a terrible call
2: that
0: right there.
2: Bad.
0: That ball was at least 3 yards out of bounds. There was no way the catch could be made. And they're going to call a pass interference, and it's going to turn it into first down and 10 from the 12-yard line. So the Bearcats thought they were robbed a moment ago. Now the Yellow Jacket fans think they got robbed right there. So maybe a payback call of sorts. First down and 10 from the 12. This is going to flag on the play. The officials are way too involved already. Where are we in the hanky department right now? They're beginning to stack up.
1: Yeah, they...
0: When you got a game that is intense as this is, I suppose there are two ways you can call it. You can call it wide open or razor tight, and they're calling it razor tight. But I don't know how a ball out of bounds can be a pass interference call, but they didn't ask one for my opinion. 5-yard mark off, first down and 15, the ball at the 17. Ramos with Brauhau in the backfield, and he's going to hand it off to him. He's hit and dropped after a short gain, maybe a yard and a half, and it's going to set up second down at about 13.
2: I'm going to throw it out there. This is a point of the game where, in these games' history, this is where a ball goes on the ground and something big happens. So I'm looking for that for the Yellow Jackets right now. Big turnover right here. Need to get it done.
0: Second down, 14, after they say the knee went down at the 16. So second down and 14, the line to gain is the 2-yard line. And I do need to say on that previous play that I was complaining about, there was no question the Yellow Jacket defender made contact with the receiver. But again, there's no way he could catch the football.
2: Oh, here he comes on the
0: Here
2: stud.
0: We go, Ramos, the blitz coming. He's firing it to the end zone, bumping and grinding.
2: Caught.
0: What a grab.
2: Uh-oh.
0: What a grab.
2: Uh-oh.
0: And that's going to be a flag right there.
2: They didn't throw it.
0: They did not throw it. That is the cheapest celebration. When you catch the ball and you lean down and get inches away from your defender laying on his back in the end zone and giving, you know, look what I just did.
2: Yeah.
0: That is unsportsmanlike conduct every single time. Every single time. So Sherman, the PAT away with 5:47 to go in the half from tying this game up. And Daniel Ramos, the story of the game right now. And the kick is up, and the kick is on the way, and the kick is good. Timeout on the field, 5:47 to go.

0: final catch was unreal. But you can't taunt your opponent afterwards.
1: This is what Coach Bob Brown used to say. Act like you've been there before. Toss the ball to the official, get back to the sideline to play more football.
0: Well, what I find egregious in that, again, the play was tremendous. Tremendous throw, tremendous catch. Hats off to them. You can't taunt your opponent laying on his back inches away from his face when you're bending down to get inches away from his face. And you just can't allow – if you're going to call the game so tight that you're going to call an interference on an out-of-bounds pass
2: right
0: play,
2: you've
0: got to call that play. And that would be true if Dennison had done that there.
2: I agree. Yeah, I don't like it when our guys
0: – Scoring drive recap. Malik Chapman, tremendous catch, 16 yards, and the PAT missed – by the Bearcats, Alvaro Paulin, and Dennison maintains a slim lead, 14-13.
2: Yeah, watch for onside. This is one of those games.
0: I'm going to tell you.
2: What the heck? Go for
0: the
2: it.
0: Mistakes by Sherman, if that's the reason Dennison has the one-point lead right now. Here, the ball is going to sail back. It's going to be taken by the Yellow Jackets. That is going to be
1: on the return.
0: There is a flag on the play. Brandon Douglas on the return, and he gets out to the 25, but I'm afraid Jackets are going to get called for a blocking infraction for the second time.
2: There's a Sherman. They're all got their hands up like something's going on, but I doubt it. You're right. It's usually against the kick return.
0: Yeah, it was a good return by Brandon Douglas, the senior, two-time all-district player.
2: The Jackets.
0: And Dennison just shooting themselves in the foot at the moment. And Sherman's miscues. Ramos has had a masterful night, aside from the pick six. He telegraphed that one all the way, but he's well over 100 yards passing right now. In fact, what did you have him at a little while ago, Pete?
3: 111 before that drive started there.
0: Yeah, and he added more on that drive. So far, the Jackets haven't found an answer for him. First down and 10 after the ball is backed up to the 14-yard line. And this is going to be Nesbitt. He puts it out of the gut, and he's going to run. He is going to get up the field and slides down to avoid the big collision. Smart play by a young quarterback.
2: The big guy was
0: coming down about to lower the boom on him, and he turned a negative into a positive, and he picked up about 7 yards on that play. Sets up second down and four and a half to go.
2: Yeah, I thought that was the first time we got to see him do that. I thought that was a great decision.
0: We had 2,003 yards passing last year and 27 touchdowns on the undefeated freshman squad, but he also added 605 yards on the ground and 10 touchdowns, so he does have some wheels himself. And he showed him right there as he recognized the play had broken down. Jackets are going to send Brandon Douglas and Jashad Sims to the near side, moving right. They've got a man, Shannon Love, wide to the left, I believe.
2: Got a flag.
0: We've got a flag.
3: Delay of game.
0: Yep. Delay of game. And the youth and inexperience of Dennison showing right there as they were not watching the clock down on the end of the field, and they got caught. There was some confusion on the play, and they couldn't get settled on the play. And after the big game by Paxton Nesbitt, that's going to get wiped out, and it's going to go all the way back to near the original line of scrimmage, which was the 14, the ball resting on the 15, so it's now second down and 9. One receiver to the left, two to the right. Nesbitt back to pass. He's going to look, throws, and I believe that is caught, and it is on the boundary. But it's going to be well short of the marker, and so it's going to be third down and about 5.
2: Yeah, I was looking for something more like I thought maybe they'd set up a screen here with the Horny. I haven't seen that yet out of the Yellow Jackets. Now's a good time for it still. It's third and 5. Got to get this chain moved.
0: Third down and 5, beginning to hit the waning stages of the first half. 14-13 with 4:05 and counting in the first half of play. Empty backfield look for Paxton Nesbitt. Three receivers to the left, one to the right, moving left to right on your radio dial as the sun has set.
2: 5 seconds. Come on.
0: And they're going to have to call a timeout. And they don't, and they're going to get flagged again.
2: No,
0: timeout call.
2: Yeah, you got it.
0: So some confusion, and a key third and 5 is nearly a penalty, and we'll take a timeout and be back in a moment on 93.1.
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1: And we're back. Key play in the first half of play. Mistake field first half on both sides, to be honest. And we have a 14-13 game with 3:50 remaining until the intermission. Dennison will go with three receivers to the short side. That's left, moving right to left. One man split wide to the right, and here we go. Empty backfield, throw over the middle, and almost picked off by the Bearcats. His Nesbitt made a decision right there, and he threw. He didn't see that linebacker lurking underneath, and that, had he been able to get his hands fully on it, would have been the easiest touchdown of the night. There was literally no one between him and the goal line.
2: Yeah, that was DeHorney, I think, actually playing in the slot. And I'm just going by the shoes. He has those bright shoes, and it just got him in the wrong side, the wrong arm.
1: So the Yellow Jackets, they'll send Gavin Bach back to the 2-yard line, and this is where disaster was turned into fortune earlier in this first half as the ball went snapped, sailing over the head of Gavin Bach, and this is right to him, and he's going to rugby-style kick it on the run.
2: Wow.
1: And it's going to take a good roll. It's going to be taken on the run by the Bearcat return man. He's got a wall, and he cuts it back. Yellow Jackets can't make the tackle, and this could be a house call. He's at the 30, the 20, looking for a block to the 15, down inside the 10, and did he get to the goal line?
2: Oh,
1: no,
2: God,
1: he's going to be stopped
3: at
1: the 5-yard line. Flags everywhere.
3: Flag.
1: And just poor tackling right there by the Yellow Jackets, and a great return, great eyes, great vision by the return man for the Bearcats right there. That was Nolan West, the senior, and thought he was maybe ill-advised fielding that one on the run, not when you get it down to the 6-yard line.
2: Yeah, you said something about a wall. That was, he was just amazing. That was a great run by that young man.
1: Yeah, they definitely opened up a hole for him. They sealed off the left side as the Jackets were trying to give chase on his cutback from the left side of the field to the right, and the Yellow Jackets just couldn't get there. And Sherman did a great job of walling them off, and just tremendous special teams effort right there. And it's first and goal, Sherman, and maybe they don't have the lead at the moment, but Dennison's going to have to come up with a heck of a goal line stand here. First down and goal from the 3.
2: Yeah.
1: With 3:18 to go in the first half, and Sherman about, if they can seal this with a couple of positive plays, they're about to take the lead for the second time tonight. Maybe not. Maybe the Yellow Jacket defense is going to bend but not break. But they have their backs literally against that proverbial wall, 3 yards away. And they're going to go with Ramos instead of the Wildcat look. Brauhau is to his left. They've got a fullback up on the line of scrimmage. Ramos is going to hand it off Brauhau, and he's going to run without much difficulty at all into the end zone. And the special teams play, we've seen it all. We've seen mistakes on the offense. We've seen penalties and mistakes on the defense. And now we've seen special teams play turn the tide in the favor of the Bearcats with 3:13 left in the first stanza. The score 19-14, and they'll probably go for two here to try and get back on point schedule. I never liked this. I don't care if it's us or them.
4: It's early.
1: Just kick the PAT and move on.
4: It's not even halftime, but.
1: And you know what? Coach Ramos said, Burkhead, you're right. And that's what they're going to do. I thought they were going for two. They've got Paulin, their PAT, and the kick is blocked. It's picked up. Shannon Love is headed to the house. He's 40. He's 50. He's gone. Shannon Love, 30. Shannon Love, 20. To the 10, to the 5. And the Jackets will tack two on right there.
4: They should have gone for two.
3: Yeah, should have
1: done that, in fact. And so instead of 20-14, the two-pointer for the Jackets on the blocked PAT will trim the score to 19-16 with 3:13 to play, and it's still not up on the, there it is, on the scoreboard. And again, we'll keep it right here because I talked too long. Josh, that was pretty cool, and I think any fears we might have had of Shannon Love not being 100%, he just dispelled those. Man, can he pick them up and put them down.
3: Guys, I tell you what, they looked at his right ankle, taped it up.
5: that did not affect him on that. It actually probably helped him out a little bit.
1: So we've got a three-point game, 3:13 to go. Your scoring drive recap for Denison, Jeff's Auto Sales. Scoring drive recap, two-point kick, a block kick return by Shandon Love, and the Yellow Jackets will trim their deficit to 19-16 with 3:13 to go.
2: A couple little, I guess that was a scoring play, but man, he picked him up and put him down, didn't he?
1: Yeah, he did. I did not see who got the block.
2: No,
1: did not see who got the block. The light appears really dim right now for some reason.
2: The lights at the stadium?
1: Yeah. I mean, it's twilight. I understand
2: that. Just checking on your health real quick.
4: I'm with you, Lynn. I think it is a little dark in here, and I don't have sunglasses on.
1: Yeah.
5: Guys, it is a little dim on the field.
1: Yeah, I thought it was. Denison does not have bad lighting, but they don't have the best lighting either, and it's...
2: There's some discussion about that, I'll just tell you that much.
4: Okay.
2: Definitely some discussion.
4: Behind the scenes.
1: I had not noticed that until just now, but could become a problem if this continues on and when it's fully dark. I think it would affect and impair vision a little bit later on when it's fully dark. We'll see.
2: Well, 60-year-olds and 50-year-olds,
1: for sure. So here we go with another First United Bank kick, and the kicker, Paulin, is going to approach the football and sail it. And this one is going to go back, and it's going to be taken by, I believe that is Wu. That is going to be Jashad Sims. Breaks the tackle and gets across the 30, still going and still going. And that young man is going to have some career as a Denison Yellow Jack, as he took something and turned it into a big return out to the 36-yard line. Remember, he nearly had a house call. It wouldn't have counted because of a penalty back downfield on a blocking infraction, but he is electric on the kick returns. And I think the memo is already coming up to the Sherman Press coach's box. Don't kick it to him again.
2: I thought he actually had enough to get it to the end zone that time, but he got back there and got a hold of it and got a high catch on it.
1: Christian Ramos is into the game for Denison. He has flipped wide to the left along with Brandon Douglas. They're going to bring Shandon Love to the near side. They've got a tight set with Gavin Mandrell on the right. This is going to be a play fake to DeHorney. And Nesbitt is going down the field for Shandon Love, and he catches it, and he gets the flag. What a play by number 4, Shandon Love. What a throw. What a catch. He was interfered with, and Denison with the big explosive play to move the ball deep into Bearcat territory, and they are thinking about retaking the lead in the waning stages of half number one.
2: I can't say enough about it. I'm kind of speechless.
1: That was a speechless
2: catch. You just got mauled, and you come up with a catch.
1: I'm telling you, they're going to be recruiting him as a wide receiver before signing day in December. I don't know how rock solid that commitment is to Sam Houston. I believe somebody's going to see a catch like that and go, yeah, you want to come play for us and be a wide receiver? Here's the snap. Nesbitt is going to fake it, and he's going to run to the left, and not the best decision. He lost the football.
5: But he was down.
1: They are ruling him down. Yeah. But that's where, when I said not the best decision, he had the ball out there not protected, and the speed of the game at this level is so much different than what he has experienced. I don't think in the past that guy, that linebacker, could have gotten there, and I think that's what he thought, and that linebacker not only got there, almost came up with a big turnover. Second down and 12 after the 2-yard loss. Two receivers to the right, one to the left.
2: Timeout, somebody.
1: And there's going to be a timeout. This time Lynn's going to hush. 1:59 to go in the half. That's the 2-minute timeout, right?
4: Yep.
1: Okay.
4: Yes.
1: 2 minutes, and we're back after this on 93.1.
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1: Well, after the stoppage and play at the 2-minute mark, actually the 1:59 mark, Denison trailing 19-16. They face second down and 12 from the Bearcat 21-yard line. A touchdown would be huge here, especially since Denison will get the ball to begin the second half.
5: They're getting the clock change, guys.
1: They're going to go back to two?
5: two minutes.
1: Shannon Love after that spectacular catch a moment ago. And by the way, the throw was really good, too.
4: It was.
1: Paxton Nesbitt can spin the rock. There's no doubt about it. Denison's going to send three to the far side. One of those is going to be Christian Ramos, Kevin Mandrell in the slot, and Brandon Douglas. So we'll have to see if... At Jashaun Sims is good. This is going to be a delayed handoff. It's going to be Makai Stewart-Diaz, sophomore, gets his first varsity carry as he peeled it back to the left side.
2: Pretty good run.
1: Picked up some nice yardage to cut the deficit almost in half, and it's going to be third down and about 7 yards to go with 1:40 in the clock spinning here in the late going of the first half. 19-16, Bearcats have seized the lead after Denison has led twice themselves. It's been a back-and-forth game. Mistakes, a big story in the first half, but also great play has been a story in the first half. There's clearly some talent on this field.
2: We're looking for Mandrell here.
1: Two receivers right, including Mandrell in the slot. Two to the left. This is going to be Nesbitt. He's rolling right, wanting to throw. He's looking, being pressured, throws. Caught! What is it? A toe tap? Yes! Stick it in the end zone! What a throw to the boundary! What a catch! And the double toe tap before he goes out of bounds. Gavin Mandrell looking like what he is. 19 collegiate offers, and you see why right there.
2: Yeah, I would take him. I mean, if I had a college.
1: What a throw, and what an even better catch.
4: Man, Sam Millen University?
2: That's right, exactly.
4: SMU?
2: Yes.
1: Oh, man, we've been eavesdropping. We got busted. Coach Marty Secord is in the building right now. We're going to talk to him at halftime. We've got a jam-packed halftime. And we're going to start off with Coach Marty Secord. If that name sounds familiar, it should be. We'll talk about it in a moment. And this is going to be a block kick.
4: It was a bad snap.
1: It was a bad snap. The Yellow Jackets recovered it. Or no, the Bearcats recovered it, and they were wrestled back to the end zone. The point is no good. And so we've had two kicking team miscues, and Gavin Bach got wasted on that.
2: And nothing happened.
1: Remember, he missed much of the season last year with an injury. And they had to actually go recruit a kicker off the soccer team, Eden Lopez. And he did a great job down the stretch, but it took him a game or two to kind of find his sea legs. And I had flashbacks. Gavin Bach just got spilled like a – who was that great bowler, Earl Anthony, way back in the day, that would be on ABC?
4: Pete Weber?
1: Wide World of Sport. Pete Weber, that's it. Earl Anthony, too. And they it didn't matter what the split was, they would get it. And I never could bowl, and I was always fascinated by those that could. And that's kind of what it looked like. It looked like an Earl Anthony or Pete Weber split, hit one pin and then hit the other one.
2: I have no idea.
1: As Gavin Bach was laying on his back.
4: Been bowling.
2: This is football. I don't know what you're talking about.
1: Can you tell Lynn got 3 hours of sleep one night, 2 hours of sleep another?
4: That's five.
1: Maybe two.
4: I'm statting on that.
1: I didn't have 8 hours of sleep combined the entire week.
4: Wow.
5: Lance, I think we need to cut Lynn's mic.
1: The rookie already pulling rank on the old general.
4: I think Josh, maybe
1: we shouldn't have hired him. He may be staging a palace coup before all the palace.
4: You haven't seen the cupcake he brought yet.
1: Here we go with the first United Bank kick. This is going to be taken by Sherman, return man, up to the 25, and they're doing a good job with these returns. That one out to the 29. So, Josh, what's the mood like? Give us a mood-o-meter report on the sidelines.
5: Guys, I tell you what, the team is coming together. They haven't stopped believing what's going on the field. They're banding together. Got to get the crowd into it.
1: Yeah, the crowd on both sides is a little bit.
2: It's hot, guys.
1: Yeah.
4: I think the sideline guy needs to be help with that. He needs to be
2: cheerleading.
4: You know, big sign up there.
5: NIL. NIL deal.
1: NIL. Now, wait a minute.
5: Powerade.
1: Before Mr. Dion pulls rank. I never remember Mr. Dion leading the cheers on the sideline.
4: Never. I was told not to.
5: Never.
4: I didn't want to get a flag.
1: And you want a principal of Terrell Elementary School to get a flag?
4: Listen, I'm up here. You know.
2: 1 minute left, fellas.
1: 1 minute and 2 seconds to be exact. 22-19, Dennison in the lead, showing the blitz. And Ramos has it. Here comes the heat, and he is going to dump it underneath. Yellow Jackets sniff it out and defend it well. It's going to be a no-gain play to the 30-yard line, and the clock continues to spin with 51 seconds to go in the half. 22-19, Dennison, a back-and-forth game, a game with some huge plays, great athleticism, but also some mistakes, as we've chronicled along the way by both sides. And it's what you expect in the Battle of the Axe, right? 22-19, we're down to 33 seconds. Here's Ramos back. He's going to throw. Almost picked off. He was falling backwards, trying to elude the pressure. You never want to throw off your back foot. I'm pretty sure Coach Secord would tell us that. And he threw it as he was falling backwards, and that could have been a pick right there. Yeah, it was not.
2: That was Bryce McQueen on that play, I think. I'm trying to get the...
1: McQueen is one of our stars of the first half.
2: No, that's Looper.
1: Looper's also one of our stars
2: really
1: in the first half. Both have played well here in the early stages of this, or in the first half of play. Ramos back. Here comes the pressure. He's going to throw it downfield, and it's picked. That's his second interception of the night. And that one in that damn, that's Tate Looper, second one tonight. Playing back there center field. They don't call him the free safety. They've got their own terminology for him, but that is, in essence, what he's playing. And he read Ramos' eyes on that one, and just like he did on the interception, he rode over and
2: picked
1: it out of the air.
2: Go to the half, or do you take any chance here?
1: Brian Lilly is not Lynn Burkhead is a by-the-book, passive, aggressive kind of a guy. Brian Lilly is not.
2: Lilly's a linebacker?
1: That's why he played linebacker at the collegiate level, okay. Yeah. That's why Lynn Burkhead did not.
2: Okay, let's talk about Mr. Taylor. Because maybe he's, you know, he's your old coordinator here, so.
5: Go for it.
2: Head coach, maybe, like, what do we want to do here?
1: So you've got this, two sophomores in the backfield.
2: Josh is go for it.
1: Two sophomores in the backfield. Paxton Nesbitt, the quarterback.
2: Yeah.
1: And Makai Stewart-Diaz. And it's just it's going to be a fake, and it's going to be a throw out in the flat. The block is made. The run is up to the 49-yard line, and that should be enough for Charles Holder, Progressive Insurance, first down call.
2: And
1: it will stop the clock momentarily with 14 seconds. You're wanting to get in Gavin Box range.
2: Here comes the clock going.
1: Clock is going. 10 seconds, 9 seconds. They're wasting way too much time, this young team out on the field. And they may not even get a snap off. They will. One final play. And here's Nesbitt. He's dancing, looking, wanting to throw it down the field. Sherman giving chase. And that's got to be that's close to a face mask right there, but they're not going to call it.
2: Time.
1: And that will expire the first half of play. So Josh Kelly is going to find Coach Brian Lilly, and they will discuss how the first half went in just a moment. While he's doing that, gentlemen, 22-19 lead for Dennison.
5: I got him, guys.
1: All right, take it away.
5: I got him, guys.
2: Go ahead.
5: Y'all ready?
2: Yeah, go ahead.
5: All right, I got Coach Brian Lilly here, right here. Coach, first half, you're leading 22-19. What do you see is good? Give me some adjustments you're going to have at the half.
11: Great effort on both sides of the ball. Some selfish plays that have got some guys that are not going to be able to play for the rest of the game. They're better than that. They're smarter than that. A little bit of messy first game things that go on. I've done some good things in special teams, done some poor things in special teams. But offense, we got to continue to sustain drives. Defense, we gave up a big play, and that's what hurt us right there. A penalty got us once, and a deep play got us on another.
5: One last question. What's your message going into the second half?
11: Do your job. Fight your fight. Do your 111th. Don't worry about what's going on the other sideline. It don't matter. I don't care what they do after the whistle. None of that has to do. I'm your coach. You're going to do what we're supposed to do, play Yellow Jacket football. And that's disciplined football. Let's go make a play.
5: Appreciate you, Coach.
11: Appreciate you.
5: Back to you guys.
1: All right, Josh, thank you very much. A bit of an agitated Brian Lilly. Positive, yes, but also clearly frustrated. And we're going to have to unpack a couple of things that he said that I don't know that we knew had transpired. But we are at the intermission, and we are going to take a break as we hit halftime. We've got a jam-packed halftime show, and we are at the intermission, 22-19. Dennison leading precariously in the 128th Battle of the Axe. 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
1: And we're back, 128th Battle of the Axe. It is halftime in the Sherman Bearcat Marching Band. I believe they call it, at one time, they call it the Maroon Marching Machine or something like that. 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And, of course, Denison with its own award-winning Touch of Gold. And we've got a number of special guests, so let's just get right to it. First one up, Coach Marty Secord, who used to roam the halls at Denison High School, student teacher, and he was under the legendary Marty Criswell. Marty, you were an award-winning punter yourself at Austin College, and you guys were fairly successful when you were getting your degree from AC. You won a national title.
21: It's a lot of fun.
1: A lot of fun. Let's move that mic a little bit closer to your face there. And, you know, you student taught. In fact, you saw this rivalry from two sides. You saw it from the side of being a student teacher under Coach Criswell. And we're going to talk about one of our friends who unfortunately passed away over the weekend that was a part of that. But you also saw it from the other side because I think it was your first high school coaching job was under the legendary John Outlaw at Sherman.
2: Yeah, I started with GA there. And then
1: that's right, GA, even more legendary.
2: Yeah, and then worked for John. So, I mean, those are Mount Rushmore guys in the coaching profession.
1: So you were a young coach, and you were trying to figure out your way in the coaching ranks. Not everybody gets

0: to coach under three literally all-time Hall of Fame legends. Marty Criswell, Hall of Fame, Mount Rushmore kind of guy, Dennison in the THSCA, Texas High School Coaches Association Hall of Fame. John Outlaw, the same thing. And G.A. Moore, at one point, he was the winningest coach in Texas high school football history. How did that help your career?
1: Man, it helped me tremendously. And throw Randy Allen in there, too. When I worked with Randy at Abilene Cooper, I just feel so blessed.
0: Long-time coach in Highland Park now.
1: Oh, yeah. And to be able to learn under Marty Criswell and do some student teaching with Mark Howarth and just hear about the right way to do things, which was forged in me right here in Denison to start with, and then moving on to my years in Sherman. And it was a great experience.
0: Yeah, you know, you had this start at Austin College. We're talking to Marty Secord, who was long-time head coach at the collegiate level and also at the high school level. Ended your career with about a 17-year run at Frisco Wakeland, and you retired several years ago. We'll talk about that, but you mentioned Mark Howarth. You got to be an old gray head like me to remember the name of Mark Howarth, but he was my world history teacher at Denison High School, and I got one letter. I wasn't good enough to get an athletic letter. I got one letter in my life, and it was a world history letter because he encouraged me to chase that. And he became a very good friend, you and I. And I don't know that this would happen today. I was a high school senior. You were a student teacher, and Mark was a coach and a teacher at Denison High School. And we had the infamous December 1983 freeze that froze over a great portion of Lake Texoma. We all three got the bright idea during the Christmas break of that legendary 2.5 week or 2 week long freeze that we were going to go duck hunting. Well, let's just say we carried the decoys out, but there was no duck hunting that took place.
1: Yeah, the phrase comes to my mind, common sense is not so common.
0: Yeah, we didn't have very much.
1: We didn't use it.
0: It was like 8 degrees that morning, and there was a fully grown man, a coach, Mark Howarth, a fully grown man, Marty Secord, and a guy that thought he was fully grown, a high school senior named Lynn Burkhead. And the three of us standing in about 6 inches to a foot of water, we were trying to get the ice to break. We were jumping up and down with all of our weight and might, and it never even made a single sound.
1: No, not a crack.
0: Not a crack. And we finally, after about 30 minutes of fruitless effort, said, okay, we're going home. But Mark Howarth, he's kind of legendary in the coaching circles. He won a state title ring as a linebacker coach at Denison in 1984. Then he became a much sought-after defensive coordinator, legendary, in fact, and he won a state title ring for Duncanville in 1998. He won a state title with Randy Allen at Highland Park and Matthew Stafford in 2005. And then some names that are familiar to Denisonites, Todd Peterman, who retired this summer, longtime head football coach in North Texas, coached at DeSoto, and Jeff Wigington of Yellow Jacket fame was his offensive coordinator, and Todd Peterman lured Mark Howarth to be his defensive coordinator, and all they did was win the first state title in DeSoto history.
1: Yep.
0: So he won four rings at four different schools, and they were all good schools. And unfortunately, he passed away of an apparent heart attack over the weekend at the age of 68. In fact, it wasn't at the age of 68. He passed away on his birthday.
1: Yeah.
0: And I hope this is not disrespectful. I've known Coach Howarth and his family for many, many years. But I told someone the other day, you know, if the Lord's going to see fit for you to pass away on your birthday, I hope you got to eat the birthday cake first.
1: Absolutely.
0: And our thoughts and prayers and condolences to the Howarth family. Tremendous loss to Texas coaching circles. He had moved on to become the head coach at Oak Ridge Christian Academy. And our thoughts and prayers with his family and with his team who lost their head coach. Let's talk real quickly before we send it to a break. You of course, coached, head coach at Abilene Cooper, Hardin-Simmons, Louisiana College, Frisco Wakeland, assistant at a number of places. You had your own mentor, legendary figure in Vance Morris, who's just a legend in the defensive coaching circles at Austin College for many, many years. And you retired a few years ago, and you moved on to a different gig. You're now coaching coaches,
1: right,
0: with a thing called Coaches Outreach. Explain that.
1: Yeah, that's been a blessing for me. I needed something good to run to post-retirement. So to be with coaches, be with my kind is a blessing. But we do Bible studies for coaches and marriage retreats for a coach and his wife. And so we're getting a lot of these studies going throughout the state, throughout the nation. And we're up to close to 1,000 right now. And it's just awesome to think that there's coaches everywhere sitting around in a morning Bible study going through God's

0: forward to seeing how it applies to coaches and coaching, the coaching profession. And so it's been something great for me. I travel the state, and I work some in Louisiana, and to be with our field reps that are kind of scattered throughout the state. And so just bring new ones on and support the ones that are already out there. So it's a great ministry, and I'm thankful to be a part of it.
1: Well, I tell you what, you and I have known each other for a long, long time. I was a high school student. You were a college graduate, and the Lord crossed our paths, and we continue to be very close. Your lovely wife, Kelly, is very much a part of what you've done. Your son, Will, I've mentioned this a number of times. Will Secord played quarterback for you at Wakeland, went to Florida State, and has coached here in North Texas with his lovely wife and a couple of young boys. And he's been the offensive coordinator at Frisco Reedy for some time. Vance Morris retired now as defensive coordinator. Football family, a family, and a faith-filled family. And Marty, thanks for stopping in, buddy.
0: Thank you, Lynn. Thanks for having me.
1: All right, we are at halftime at 128th Battle of the Axe, and a beautiful moon rising after that lunar eclipse last night, 22-19, precarious lead by the Yellow Jackets, but it still counts, and we're coming back. We've got a special couple of guests here. If you've heard of the Clapp family, well, you're going to learn a lot about their connection to Denison football. We'll come back after this two-minute timeout. 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
1: And we're back. Very action-packed first half of play. Lots of great play. Some mistakes. Mix it all up, and it adds up to a 22-19 lead for Denison. I told you we're going to talk to the Clapp family. I have known the Clapp family for eons, it seems like, because my daughter Katie was on a softball team, and I think you had a daughter that was on a softball team.
6: I did. Courtney
1: Clapp and Katie go way back. Your wife and my wife go way back, and you know, I'm tempted to say you and I go way back, but since you were the assistant chief of police, maybe that's not a good thing to say that you and I go way back. But you retired a few years ago, and we've been tempted to talk about your long years of service with the Denison PD. You were one of Denison's finest and had a tremendous career as a Denison PD, and we may talk about that at some other time. And this is First Responder Night, but we're going to talk about you and your dad. You are Joe Jr., Joe Clapp Jr., and your dad, of course, is Joe Clapp Sr.
6: Correct.
1: And there's a football connection between you and your dad and Denison and a long time ago. Tell us about that.
6: Yeah, we, the Clapp family, our heritage and stuff, we have a deep-running bloodline of Yellow Jacket football. As I showed you earlier, we have a photograph of my grandfather happened to be 100 years ago this year, 1926. We've got

0: of a team photograph of that with him in it. And this marks the 100-year anniversary. My dad played, the year he played was 1957, 69 years ago. And I was on the field 44 years ago.
1: So, Mr. Clapp, Joe Clapp Sr., who was your coach back then?
2: I can't remember.
1: Was it Les Cranfield?
2: Yes.
1: Okay, Les Cranfield. He was a Hall of Fame coach. Went on and had a very illustrious career after his time in Denison. It was very good in Denison. What was football like in the 1950s?
2: It's changed quite a bit. I mean, we didn't have the number of players that they have now. And back in those days, you played both ways. So if you were a starter, you didn't come off the field much. And it just developed over the years that more kids come out and they can have an offense and a defense. But in my day, it was a rough go.
1: It was a rough game. You went the whole way. I know you were in the era where there had begun to be face guards on helmets, but you didn't have to go too many years back into the 40s and certainly the late 30s where you didn't even have face protection. You had a leather helmet back like in the 30s era.
2: The picture, yes.
1: Yeah, we'll talk about that here in just a moment. But there were differences, and I think, you know, Vince Lombardi, I believe, is the one that is famously quoted that there are three things that can happen when you throw the ball, and two of them are bad. It was an era where you ran the ball a lot back then, but there was some forward passing. But you had to be tough. You had to be committed. You guys played Sherman back then. What was that like? That was in the early days of the axe being around. Do you remember the first time you saw the axe?
2: Oh, yes, yeah. Yes.
1: What was it like? Single head instead of the two that we all know.
2: Right, just single head. And, in fact, we had the axe the year that he won it at the house, and we brought it to the school the next day. So, yeah, it was something. And our uniforms, we had helmets in a big box. We had shoulder pads in a big box. And you just dug in there and got something that you thought felt right. And the face mask had one bar on it, it was under the chin.
1: Right.
2: So we had a lot of bloody noses back in those days.
1: I bet you did. You obviously wore a Yellow Jacket, and a number of years later, Marty Criswell came to town, and he made a name for himself, state title coach, one of the great all-time coaches in Denison. And he coined a phrase called, "It's great to be a Yellow Jacket."
2: He did.
1: You didn't have that phrase in 1957, but was it great to be a Yellow Jacket back then?
2: Oh, my, yes. Yeah.
1: You were proud of it.
2: We were proud of it, you bet. And we fought hard to keep that axe. We won it, in 56. We lost it in 57.
1: And, you know, I've always said this. People on both sides, they're like, you know, the axe is home to stay. No, the axe doesn't belong to anyone. It belongs to the rivalry between these two towns and these two schools.
2: Right.
1: And I think, myself included, sometimes we forget that. Those folks on the other side, they want to win it as badly as we want to win it. And that's what makes the game so great. So, Joe, you played in the game. It was a few years later. What years did you play?
0: My senior year was 1982. I graduated in 83, but the football season was 82.
1: So you were a part of a history-making moment for Denison in 82 because Sherman had dominated the rivalry for a 13-year period. Denison, in those days, ties were still possible. Yeah. Yellow Jackets tied Sherman in 1980 in the final game of the season. I was here. That was the first time I saw the game, and it was snow flurrying at the end of the game. Right. And the very next week, Sherman, with a 4-6 record, they had tied for the district title, won the tie break, and they went to the playoffs. Back then, only the district champion went to the playoffs.
0: That's correct.
1: They went to Abilene Shotwell Stadium, and they played the mighty Odessa Permian Panthers. And Odessa Permian won the state title that year. They had a speed bump along the way. The 4-6 Bearcats tied them 0-0, and Odessa Permian advanced because of penetrations. And I always like to say that Sherman tied the state champion and Denison tied the team that tied the state champion.
3: There you go.
1: But we didn't see the axe then, and it wasn't until your senior year in 1982 that the 13-year curse was broken, and you guys were the team that won it, right?
0: That's correct. Yes, correct. In fact, at halftime, we were down 10-7. And we came out, of course, Marty Criswell at the time gave us a pretty stern talking to at halftime, and we were able to come out the second half and shut them down and end up winning 28-10.
1: 28-10. I was at that game. I was in 82. I would have been a sophomore in high school. And there was just absolute jubilation, joy, euphoria. We couldn't believe that finally we had gotten the axe back. And quite honestly, an entire grade had gone through Denison High School and had never seen it, right, and had never touched it. And back then, it wasn't exchanged on the field. There's two superintendents, Dr. Bill Jacobs, and I forget whose theirs was. This is one of the crazy parts of the story. They would meet on Saturday morning at, of all places, Grandy's, and exchange the axe. And they did that Saturday morning, and they brought it back. And I have a picture of you with all of your teammates holding the axe up, and you really looked like you weren't sure what you needed to do.
0: Right, yeah, it was a special moment, and it's something that myself and I know my other classmates will never forget because of that long losing record that we had, and then we was able to bring it home that year.
1: I've often said that a couple of things changed the trajectory of the Denison ISD and also the city of Denison. It's crazy to think a football game has that kind of a power, but the Battle of the Axe does. We lived together for 365 days of the year, and one night we're enemies. We don't like each other. Family members sit on that side and this side. And it has the power to transform your community. And when Marty coined that phrase, it's great to be a Yellow Jacket, you were there.
0: Yes, sir.
1: I didn't believe that. Did you?
0: Absolutely. He made you believe it. And he had a special way of coaching and getting players to believe in themselves and the system he was implementing.
1: Well, he did the rubber chicken circuit, as I call it, the Rotary, the Lions, the Kiwanis Club, all of those, and he would preach that. It's great to be a Yellow Jacket. And it had been a long time since anyone thought that. And when you guys won that axe, Sherman dominated the rivalry, dominated it. I mean, massively dominated the early 40 or 50 years of the robbery. But since that night, Denison had 27 wins against Sherman 17 since 1982.
2: Is that
1: right? And it changed the trajectory of these communities. And I'm going too long. I'm a little discombobulated. We were going to talk to Dr. Kirkbride about something that we're going to talk about in the second half, about a sad moment in the past couple of weeks involving the Yellow Jackets. We already talked about one, and we've got another one that we'll be talking about in the second half. But let's talk about this photo as we wrap up. Tell me about this, Joe. It's a lengthy, wide photo, and that is just absolutely a work of art.
0: Yeah, it was a photograph of the Denison Yellow Jackets in the year of 1926.
1: 100 years ago.
0: 100 years ago, taken on the field that we're currently looking at.
1: It was not called Munson Stadium in 1926. That didn't come until 1938,
0: right,
1: when CCC, the Civilian Conservation Corps, helped build what we knew as Munson Stadium all the way up to 2014. But this was at Forest Park, and it was just, it wasn't even known as Munson Field back in the 20s. But it was right here. And you can see some of the landmarks around the periphery of downtown and other places that still exist today. And they're exactly like we talked about. No helmets. They've got sweaters for jerseys.
0: Yes.
1: And baggy pants all hitch up around their midsection. And they're just young, and they're full of life and dreams and vigor. And I'm sure every one of those young men is probably gone now or close to it.
2: They're gone.
0: Yes.
1: But that was Denison Yellow Jacket football 100 years ago. And just to look into their faces, I think I'm nostalgic, romantic. I think you can almost see they believed it was great to be a Yellow Jacket.
0: It is, and it's beyond the players. If you look at the background and the buildings that are still current and the way it was then to where it is now, there's more than just the players, but the pitcher brings out and has a story of its own.
1: I've never seen this photograph, and I like to think I've seen a lot of the photographs that have come through this town. I would have to tell you, that belongs in a museum somewhere. It is that kind of photograph, and what a memory for what we're all here tonight celebrating, Yellow Jacket football.
0: Well, it's special to me, and I thought it was really special just because it's the 100-year anniversary of it.
1: I'm going to take your picture with that. Is it okay if I put that on social media?
0: Absolutely.
1: So folks can see what we're talking about. I just have goosebumps looking at it. It represents an era that I know absolutely nothing about. And what I see is a bunch of guys that wanted to win football games in Denison, Texas.
0: Yeah. It was actually 3 years before the Great Depression.
1: It was. It was. And it was right after the Great War to end all wars that didn't end all wars, as we found out in World War II. But thank you to Joe Clapp Sr. and to Joe Clapp Jr. For sharing both your football memories, your axe memories, and sharing this incredible, iconic photograph of the Yellow Jackets. They are retaking the field. We've got about a minute to go before we kick this thing off. We'll take a quick break and come back to wrap things up in the halftime. Back on 93.1 right after this.
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5: Yeah, isn't that the truth?
1: Just a thing of beauty over there on the eastern horizon, by the way. The Claps, we thank them, Joe Jr. and Joe Sr. And I'm telling you, I'll post that on my social media and you can see it. I hope there's a way to get a scan of that, and maybe that could hang here in the press box somewhere.
5: Off the air, I asked him, how did those guys get to football games? And he said, horse and buggy. I said, you got to be kidding me. They made some trips.
1: You know, there was the interurban that existed back then between Sherman and Denison. And here we go, the first United Bank kick. And this is going to go deep. It's going to be taken by Brandon Douglas at the 20. And he has quickly wrestled to the turf around the 25-yard line. And so the Yellow Jackets, if you missed what Coach Lilly was talking about, we're not going to say too much, but one of the Yellow Jackets offensive players was ejected from the game, and it is definitely going to be a factor as the Yellow Jackets go throughout the second half. They have a precarious lead, 22-19, as we begin playing. The crowd just really seems subdued. The heat is one thing, but I think they're waiting for somebody to seize control of this football game, and neither team has been able to do that yet. A receiver to the left, two to the right. Paxton Nesbitt, the sophomore in the backfield, and he is going to hand it off, and it's going to be a short game to the left side. We've got Bron Eves stepping in here, of course, the Yellow Jackets champion of communication, and that's going to be a gain of about 3 yards. The glare is kind of...
6: We'll call it three, Lynn. That sounds good.
1: So the sophomore, Makai Stewart-Diaz, and he is talented. He will step in and get much of the carries the rest of the way. This is going to be Nesbitt rolling near side, being pressured, throws. Throw it underneath. It's going to be caught by Gavin Mandrell, and it's not going to be enough for the first down. It's going to set up about third down and five.
5: Yeah, Gavin, he just kept looking for the soft spot over there to sit down in, and he finally gathered it. I just wish he could have got that field a little bit more.
1: I appreciate Bron Eves in setting that interview up. I knew nothing of that photo, and of course, I've known the Claps forever, but I knew nothing about the photo and really even their past in Yellow Jacket football. And that was a fascinating thought. Here we go. Big third down play. Early stages of the third quarter. Nesbitt snaps his hands, has it, looks, wants to throw. Nice dancing. Here comes the pressure, and he is going to have to step around and elude it. He does so, and they almost lost containment on him. And their own player, pushed Paxton Nesbitt beyond the marker. I don't think he would have gotten there, but a guy came up from behind wearing a white jersey and really kind of piledrove him.

0: beyond the marker. Is that the way you saw it, Josh Kelly?
1: Yes. He didn't have the first down in the beginning, but they came up, pile driving, forward momentum.
0: So that is a Charles Holder first down, Charles Holder Progressive Insurance first down.
2: And that kind of play right there, just the more confidence he gets to do things like that.
0: He is a special player.
2: That'll loosen that defense up in a hurry.
0: He is a special, special player. The game is bigger at this level and faster, but he will adjust very, very quickly. He's had a nice night. This is going to be Stuart Diaz. He's coming near side, got a good block on the edge, and first down and 10 is going to be second down and about a yard. He got 9 on that carry. And the Yellow Jackets had found something with Stuart Diaz. Actually came over from Sherman several years ago to Denison. He got his start in football at Sherman in middle school and came over in the ninth grade to Denison last year, part of that vaunted freshman class that went 10-0. And he had a huge year rushing the football. He was, I don't know if he will be the rest of the way, the starting defensive end for the Yellow Jackets tonight. And this time, he gets bottled up and driven backwards, and it's a huge loss.
2: Yeah.
0: And that's when you have sophomores on the field, sometimes you got to know that you just got to eat the ball and take your lumps and live to see another play. And second and one is quickly third down and 8.
2: It was just a great defensive call. The Bearcats just dialed it up and sent everybody at the right time, and just big penetration and big loss down there.
0: That was a big hurtful play to the Yellow Jacket cause. So Paxton Nesbitt will go to work. He's got Stuart Diaz in his right hip pocket. He's coming near side, and Stuart Diaz gets a good block, and Nesbitt's looking to throw. He's going to throw it underneath.
2: Oh, what
0: and
2: a catch.
0: Is that a catch?
2: Yeah.
0: That's a heck of a catch. It's, I think, a yard.
2: Man,
0: It is right on the marker.
1: Right on the marker.
2: See where he puts the ball
0: right
2: down.
0: Let's give the candy man. Is it first a first down or not?
1: They gave it to him, guys.
2: They did.
1: First down.
0: Now, that doesn't count. You didn't have to make a prediction. We were talking to you last night about whether you were prophetic on these calls.
1: Because you want to know something, guys? It's my presence down here.
0: Oh, okay. First down and 10, a Charles Holder Progressive Insurance first down to the 46-yard line. And here's Nesbitt, wheeling, dealing, faking it, looking. He's chugging it deep, and he's got a man. And it's going to be bumping and grinding and incomplete and nearly intercepted and nearly caught and all of the above. All of that to fall incomplete in a trio of players. Shandon Love in the middle and two Bearcat defenders. And the problem is, and I noted this in practice the other day, that sometimes the sophomore, the ball will hold up on his deep throws just a bit into the wind. And that kind of held up a bit in the wind, and it was like a center fielder trying to track it down, three of them. In fact, it was three outfielders trying to field the same ball.
2: Need to pick up.
0: So I've got bowling here. In, now I've got baseball
3: you
0: in.
3: He understands baseball.
0: Here's Stuart Diaz, shaking and baking to the left side, gets across the, or to the 50, and that's going to set up third down, about 7 yards to go.
2: Got half of it there.
0: And Yellow Jackets, Ryan Taylor. I know what these guys played like, but I'm going to have to figure them out, and we all are, what they're like coaching, how aggressive they are, and, how non-aggressive they are in key situations. But I wouldn't be surprised if they roll the dice if they have a fourth and short here. 8:37 to go in the third quarter, 22-19, Denison leading.
2: Got to find 7, I think. Got to find Mandrill here.
0: 2 to the right, 1 to the left.
2: Nope.
0: And this is going to be Stuart Diaz on the swing pass out of the backfield. He stays on his feet, and he's going to pick up 2 or 3 yards, but that's going to be it, and it will be fourth down. And there's still skirmishing going on, and a Bearcat player, cramp. He has definitely got the game's first cramp, and Brian Lilly, one of the first men out there to see him. Christian Cabela Bowers is the trainer, is out there quickly, and they're stretching him. We'll see if this is going to be an extended timeout. They're motioning the Sherman trainer over. He acted like from the word go is a cramp. So we'll think that's what it is. We'll take a break. Take a quick 30-second break. 22-19, Denison in the lead. Back in a moment on Katy Country and YJTV right after this.
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0: the Denison player being tossed in the late stages of the first half. And apparently I missed a couple of cramps, really, on our side?
1: Yeah, guys, the heat's kind of getting to them. A couple guys being stretched out on the sideline. They're jumping right up after being stretched and going back in.
2: Josh, how are you doing? You're staying hydrated?
1: Hey, like my wife said, I started hydrating last week.
2: There you go. Like you're going to the mountains. Well done.
0: You know, I noticed that nobody asked about the old man and how he's doing.
1: How you doing, Lynn?
2: Don't ask him. Don't ask.
0: Maybe I need to turn my keys in and collect my last check on the way out the door.
3: 68 degrees in here.
2: He's not lying, Josh.
0: Let's not rub it in to our new friend Josh Kelly down on the sidelines.
3: Jack is to
0: Yellow Jacket.
2: Can I have some more fudge, please?
0: And Gavin Bach will do the duty. We had an errant snap early on. Let's see if this will be a clean one. And it is. He's a rugby-style punter. And another dandy. Inside the 15, rolling inside the 10. Bryson Taylor elected to back away from it. And that's not Bryson Taylor.
3: 40-yard punt.
0: That was a boy. He had an amazing punt on that miscue on the snap, fielded it, and you know what? We didn't call attention to this. He was as cool as a cucumber in doing that.
3: Yep.
0: He got the ball. He made sure he fielded it. Mm-hmm. That's the first thing. You got to make sure you field the ball and don't compound the issue. And then he turned and sized up his options, and he found a lane to kick it, and he kicked it, and it was a low line drive bounder, and it went all the way across the 50 to the 45 from his own end zone under heavy duress. Lynn, the old writer and editor's coming out. I only worked Earl Anthony and bowling in and the sport of baseball. I just worked in duress.
2: Oh, you did.
0: And
2: it was not on my bingo sheet tonight.
0: Well, well, there's a lot of things that Lynn does that aren't on people's bingo sheet.
2: Soccer in tonight, Lynn. I'm waiting for that.
0: Oh, my God. Goodness, there it is.
1: Hey, and
0: I thought we had safely lived through the World Cup.
2: No, we can talk all kinds of World Cup.
0: If you've never gathered over the years, Lynn is a football fan, and a football fan.
2: Yeah, F-U-T-B-A-L.
0: And not F-U-O-T-B-A-L-L, football. I did enjoy the World Cup and its run through the U.S., though. Here we go. This is going to be second down and
4: 2. Oh, it's coming in the air. It is loose a free ball, football. That should be a Denison touchdown. It is. What a hit from the blind side. Ball went flying up in the air. Ramos was buried. And I did not see who got that, but the Jackets will extend their lead.
3: I think the big hit came from... I can't even see in here. It's too dark anymore. I can't get the
2: football
3: number.
2: Man.
3: Football man.
0: Wow, what a hit. What a turn of events right there. Yellow Jackets get the huge defensive touchdown.
3: Carney.
0: Jason
3: on the stunt.
0: Carney
3: on the inside stunt. Just lit
0: and
3: him up.
0: They told Josh and I before the game that they would go with their game plan, but if they had to adjust it, I was told this way, we can't bring the house.
1: Yes.
3: Josh, who got the TD, do you know?
1: I didn't see it, guys. It was mayhem, but I did see Ramos. He got up real slow.
3: Ask somebody. We need
0: PAT is up. PAT is good. And the Jackets have staked a 10-point lead, 29-19. 7:47 to go in the third. We're back after that great play in a moment on 93.1.
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0: Well, I'll tell you what, this game is a game of unbridled emotion. Someone told me this week that had coached in the game once upon a time that it's the most intense game they've ever participated in. And
3: that's huge.
0: That is a huge momentum.
3: Yep. That's what I talked about.
0: Booster for the Yellow Jackets. And look, you know, we mentioned the Jackets had a player that, and he's on the sidelines. And it was just, it was that. It was an emotional thing. And we've seen chippiness from the beginning. These two teams want to

0: desperately win this game tonight.
1: I got it, guys.
0: Okay. Do it.
1: All right, it was Mayhem. They said Ace Hernandez.
0: Ace Hernandez right, coming off the injury. And there's
1: a funny story to that, guys.
0: Do it.
1: Coach Quaid said, did you recover the fumble? Ace said, yes. He said, you scored a touchdown. He's like, I did? So he was...
2: Didn't even know he had a TD.
0: Didn't even know he scored.
2: Great.
1: Very surprised.
0: Give all the credit in the world to Jason Carney that came on the Sun. And Josh and I were down there, and we were talking. I don't think we should name them. But we were talking to a couple of the defensive coaches, and I said, so what do you do if you can't generate the heat that you want to out of the three-man front? And we were looked at, and there was a big smile and said, trust me, we can bring the house. We can bring the heat if we need to. And they just turned up the heat in a big way.
2: At the right time.
1: Another thing, guys, Ramos is going to feel that the rest of the game. I think he's going to be a little bit more gun-shy since now they're bringing the heat, so he's going to be a little bit more gun-shy. We'll see.
0: I am very impressed with Daniel Ramos.
2: Yep,
0: I have to admit that. Not that I didn't expect him to play well. He's played exceptionally well tonight. I think, by my unofficial count, y'all all know that I had to marry a math teacher once upon a time, that he's probably up around 160 or 170 yards passing right now. Tremendous game for a young man that honestly wondered if the moment might be too big. He's never played a game of this magnitude. It's not too big for him, but it's not too big for the Yellow Jackets either. And the first United Bank kickoff goes back, dropped, picked up, and that is going to be a big, huge return. Look out. Could be a house call. Bach trying to force him to the sideline, and the special teams for the Jackets tonight not going to get a good grade because they just on a drop ball, which sometimes can happen because the defenders will kind of suck in. But that was about a 45-yard return, and only the kicker saved the touchdown.
2: Yeah, the Jackets have had some good returns put on them tonight. They're going to have to, for the rest of the season, get that worked on.
0: Yeah, they're going to have to certainly iron some things out right there.
2: Special teams are important.
0: I mean, it's a 10-point lead. You just seized the momentum, and you just gave Sherman the football at your own 33-yard line. And that's been something that's happened on more than one kickoff. They've had a very good kick return game tonight, Sherman has. And they nearly house called that one. First down and 10. They're looking to climb back into the game, only down 10 here midway through the third quarter. Ramos is back into the game. He's going to hand it off Brauhau, and he is going to be the ball's loose. Did the Jackets get it? No, I don't think they did. But the legs got chopped out from under the big running back for Sherman, Pierre Brauhau. He only had 52 yards rushing a year ago, and I'm not sure he is at that mark or even close to that mark yet. The Yellow Jackets really defended him well.
2: Lost 2 yards there, so.
0: Second down and 12. I just can't say enough about that moon. Wow. Again, it just looks like a painting tonight. Capacity house, standing room only. Here's Ramos. Oh. Randy and Daly picked off.
1: Taden Looper.
0: Taden Looper with his third interception of the game. And had he maintained his footing, he bobbled it a little bit, and he had to kind of dive to maintain control of it. He might have gone to the house on that one if he'd stayed on his feet. Wow. He's got three interceptions in the game tonight, including a pick six.
3: Yes, sir.
0: How do you recover from a big kickoff return allowed?
2: Yeah.
0: You put Taden Looper right in the middle of the field.
2: Man, he just jumped that.
0: Is there any doubt who our player of the game is right now?
2: Well, he's for sure the defensive player.
1: I believe his last name's Looper.
0: You know, and I was talking to his dad before the game. I'll come back to this. We're going to come too quickly. There's no scoring drive recap.
2: Huge drive, other than
0: the last one, touchdown, was a big hit by Carney, a big recovery by Ace Hernandez, and a PAT by Bach, and it's 29-19. Here we go to work, the Jacket offense.
2: Good
0: Here's
2: call.
0: Nesbitt calling his own number, and he's got great vision, tremendous vision. He saw the defenders coming up and about to try and decapitate him, and he slid down. And that's what you want your quarterback to do. Get what you can, a positive yardage, and he did that, and it's going to be second down in about seven. The young man may be one of, if not the most talented quarterback prospects the Jackets have had, maybe all the way back to Jordan Taylor. I've watched Paxton Nesbitt through practice, and he has every
2: tool. That's putting it out there, Burkhead. That's pretty good.
0: Well, I saw Jordan, and Jordan told me to say that.
2: Oh, okay.
0: No, I did see Jordan, but he didn't tell me to say that. You got to earn it on the field, but I'm telling you, the tools are in the toolbox for Paxton Nesbitt. That's a handoff to Stuart Diaz. Not much there working the left side, and it's going to be third down and about
2: 5 yards.
0: 5 yards, but you've done what you wanted to do. That was turn away a potential scoring threat.
2: Absolutely.
0: And if you have a clean punt, then you're able to flip the field as a result of that third interception by Tayden Looper. I was talking to his dad and talked too long again. I'll tell a story a little bit later. Third down and five, two receivers right, including Gavin Manville in the slot, two receivers to the left. And who are you going third and five? Nesbitt on the rollout. He's looking, throwing. He's got his man Shannon. What a move. Shannon Love, the 40. Shannon Love out of bounds. There it is. Late hit. We've got a skirmish breaking out. Denison coaches wrestling their players away from the fray. That should be against Sherman.
2: I don't think it is, Lynn. That was a big gentleman over there, big lineman, just blasted the whole group, and it was a yellow jacket that did it.
0: All right. I saw a white jersey.
2: I know, because he knocked him 3 yards out of bounds.
0: Did some of his own earth moving.
2: Well, we'll see.
0: And maybe,
2: I hope not.
0: Maybe it'll be offsetting penalties. I did not see the yellow jacket. I did see the Bearcat. There is a Bearcat shaken up, and it's in the vicinity of what I saw. I'm telling you, man, that almost turned into a brawl right there. There was some stuff that happened in about a 3-second window. And I tell you what, Dale Rhodes can move. Dale's not an old guy, but Dale Rhodes jumped in there and said, ain't happening, boys. And he saved the day. And we do have an injured Bearcat. We'll see if we need to take a timeout. He is trying to stand up, and he does so. Big defensive tackle for Sherman. Let's find out. And he is limping off the field under his own power, though. But it is a limp. I said big defensive tackle. It is actually big Mike linebacker, Liam Humphrey. And he's a swole-up dude, isn't he?
2: He is.
0: That dude's been in the weight room. He is under his own power, but he is walking at about a half mile an hour.
2: Denison.
0: Sherman. So it was offsetting.
2: First down. Okay.
0: I told you, I know what I saw, and you knew what you saw, and
2: right.
0: The official said you're both right. So for the one time tonight, you and I got a call right.
2: Exactly.
3: Good job, gentlemen.
1: Good job, Lynn.
0: Gosh. He's mocking me already.
3: He's mocking all of us.
0: Two receivers left, two to the right, first down, play wiped out. Here we go again. Stuart Diaz to the right, Paxton Nesbitt. And I'm telling you, Paxton Nesbitt oozes confidence, and you can see it growing as this game goes along. He is figuring some things out, and he's already made a number of big plays, and maybe he'll make another one here. He's going to hand it off to Stuart Diaz.
2: Oh,
0: first down
2: forward.
0: And 10. He is. You remember that calf that got roped in the rodeo I was talking about? That was it right there. He got roped and slung to the turf by the cowboy getting off the horse. So I've worked Earl Anthony and the Pro Bowling Association.
3: Check.
0: I've worked baseball. I've worked duress. And I just got a rodeo reference in. What else can I hit tonight?
2: If you hit ice skating, I'm shut you down.
3: Badminton.
2: That's all I know. Yeah.
3: Juxtaposition.
0: I definitely can think of a very controversial event that involved an ice skater getting into a fight with an ice skater, but we won't go there. This is Stuart Diaz, and he's going there. He's across the 50 and into Bearcat territory. That's maybe the nicest run by a running back for Denison tonight, and it's a Charles Holder Progressive Insurance first down call. As Stuart Diaz headed right, found the cutback seam that he wanted, and he, as you like to say, planted his foot
2: he
0: and
2: did.
0: Went.
2: He got upfield. That's right, north-south.
0: You got to be decisive when you're a running back. We're going to talk to Josh about what position he played because it was pretty cerebral. And you would expect that from a principal, right?
2: I don't know. I don't know anything about being
3: yes.
2: a
0: Two receivers left, one to the right. This is going to be a handoff to Stuart Diaz.
2: Ooh.
0: Rumbling left and bowling people over.
2: Yeah, I like
0: first
2: that.
0: Down and 10 is second down and 2. Is there a flag?
1: Flag. Here comes the flag. Extra, extra.
0: There's a whole lot of extra happening tonight. All right, so Josh, what position did you play for Coach Bob Brown?
1: I played center. I played center, offensive line.

0: You know, that's like the quarterback of the offensive line. That's a pretty important position. So we love Coach Brown around here, and I know you do too. What was he like to play for?
1: What was that again, Lynn?
0: What was Coach Brown like to play for?
1: Coach Brown, hey, very, very stern, very, very smart, and, hey, hard-nosed football.
0: I will tell you that he is one of the smartest guys that I've ever known. And I have loved talking to him down through the years. That's going against the Yellow Jackets. But the clock is being eaten right now. 4:10 to go in the third. 29-19, Denison leads in the 128th Battle of the Axe.
2: Josh, what was the best part of being in center? What's the best part of that position?
1: I mean, you're in the middle of the action. You know, you got to hike the ball every play. You're in the middle of the action, left, right, middle. So that was, and you got to get a couple of cheap shots off in there because you're in the mayhem shot of everybody.
0: Second down and 20.
3: He handed that thing off. I didn't see
0: Stuart Diaz on the draw play. It's going to pick up 5, and that's going to turn it into third and about 13. I said it was 20. It was 18 to go, actually. And so it's going to be 3rd and 13. The ball squarely on the 50, the line to gain, the 37-yard line. And the Jackets grinding clock right now, and they'd love nothing more than to string a couple of more first downs together.
3: They're going to come back to the same thing. They're going to have Mandrell cut in the hash, and they're going to bring Love down here to the sideline and find a place to sit.
0: It looks to me that OC Ryan Taylor already working the clock a little bit. And here we go on 3rd and 13, 5 seconds on the play clock. Here's
3: somebody
0: Nesbitt back in the flag, and somebody is guilty of a false start. So, Josh, did you ever have a major penalty called against you that really hurt the team?
1: Yes. Well, not yes.
0: All right, it's true confession time.
1: Holding all the time.
0: All the time.
2: Every play?
1: All the time.
3: Jeez.
1: All the time, guys.
0: And I tell you what, he's already in the running for the best sideline guy we've ever had.
2: For sure. That last guy was awful. He's really good.
1: And also, too, way Ryan, Coach Taylor's slowing down the offense. They're huddling. Haven't seen Denison huddle in a while. Slowing down. And like Bob Brown said, 3 yards in a cloud of dust. So that
0: well,
1: they're
0: slowly grinding
1: that. I can
0: tell you one thing. Watching a lot of practice, Coach Lilly does not like penalties. And he will definitely have something to say in film study, however this game turns out. Two receivers left, two to the right. Play fake. Nesbitt back. Now he's being pressured, coming near side, directing traffic, throwing it on the run, and he just led his receiver, Shannon Love, a little bit too much, and the Jackets will have to kick the football away with 2:34 remaining in the third. But they
3: ate up a lot of time.
0: They took over 2 minutes off the clock, and we're heading toward the fourth quarter here in a couple of minutes.
3: Did you say 2 minutes? They took about 4.5 minutes off that thing.
0: Listen, I have been nothing but a blunder with a microphone in front of his mouth tonight.
2: How about 5 minutes? It was 7:34 when we had to cut the ball.
3: If he catches another good punt.
0: Again, I'll turn my keys in at the door and put my check and be on my way. Here we go, the punt, and thought for a second, and this is Ed's. This was a bit of a shame, Potamus, but it takes another roll. It takes a great roll, and it finally goes in at the 30. I thought it was only going to get just past the 50, but it hit, and it was like a Tiger Woods 60-degree lob wedge into the green. It had a lot of spin.
2: Oh, we got a golf reference in there. Did you hear that one?
0: Yeah. I didn't get a golf reference. I got a Tiger Woods flop wedge reference.
2: You did. That's an extra point. That's like how it's like in Scrabble.
0: So let's take a vote.
2: Okay.
0: Does Lynn need to only get 2 hours of sleep next week before we travel to the theater?
1: No.
2: I mean, let's do the where you get too much sleep next time. Let's try that.
3: You can sleep in the car.
2: Yeah, you can sleep on the way over. And then we're going to have a thunderstorm.
0: Would that be too boring?
2: No.
0: Doing that? Okay, this is a handoff. Brownhound rumbling through traffic, still going. He's a tough load to bring down.
3: Yeah.
0: And he's going to pick up 5 yards and turn first and 10 into second and 5. Clock will continue to grind at 2:08. Ramos has gone the distance, and he was spectacular early in the game, but he has made a couple of miscues, not necessarily his fault, because the blocking was not there on that stunt.
3: Think Looper's going to get another one?
0: I don't know. I'll tell you what, that's getting into uncharted territories. Quick throw out in the flats. Jackets string the receiver to the boundary quickly. And he is tackled after a short gain and sets up third down.
3: 28.
0: And he did get out of bounds, stops the clock. And I couldn't see who that was.
3: 28.
0: That for the Bearcats.
3: No, the tackle.
1: 28.

0: 28 for Dennison.
1: Yeah.
2: Yes.
0: 28 Christian, for Dennison Christian, no. was Gary Christian.
1: Yeah.
0: Christian Gary, rather. Yeah, Christian.
2: Good thing this is a preseason game, guys. We'll get this all worked out.
0: I believe that's the Gary brothers because there's Christian Gary and there's James Gary, and they wear 28 and 29. Christian there's brothers. Two identical twins on the offensive line of scrimmage for Sherman. It's
2: Gary and my other brother, Gary.
1: Oh, nobody's covering over here.
0: Oh, they just got here's Ramos. He's got a wheel deal, sling it out in the flat.
1: Nice
3: and what a great open field tackle. Wow.
0: What a great open field tackle.
2: He's short. Same
0: young man. He is short. They might go for
1: same
0: it.
1: Same young man.
0: It is a yard short. That was the best open field tackle of the night.
1: It was Christian Gary again.
0: And that was Shandon Love.
2: Look at the spot they gave him, though.
1: Shandon, no, it was Christian Gary.
0: Gary, I'm sorry.
1: That's what I'm saying. He made another great play.
0: All right, so big roll of the dice here for Efren Ramos and his son Daniel.
1: They're not sure what to
0: fourth down and one. They are at their 39-yard line, trailing by 10 with a minute and three to go. And they're going to go. They're at least going to try to make Dennison jump. But I'm going to bet they're going to go for it. Ramos is whispering to his running back. Two receivers will left, two right, and they're going for it. Handoff Brown.
4: They got him. He didn't get it. They stopped him at the 39-yard line. They hold him on fourth down. The big fella could not get the momentum he needed, and the Jackets with a massive turnover on downs in Bearcat territory. Wow!
1: Fantastic. Dialed it up just in time. That's what you needed. Turnover, their side of the field. Put some points on the board and put the
0: who made
1: way.
0: That tackle, Josh Kelly?
5: Oh, right, it was a community tackle, but I know big number 99 in the middle. He was in the
0: Tra-Kale
5: middle.
0: Tra-Kale Green, man. He is a mountain of a young man to move. He was in the middle of that scrum. And now you have to put points on the board as a result of this short field. 47 seconds remaining in the third. The Jackets will send Mandrell tight to the right side. Two receivers to the right, one to the left. Stuart Diaz, the running back to the left of Paxton Nesbitt, both sophomores. This is going to be a train play. Here's Paxton Nesbitt back. They've worked on this play all week long. He's going to throw it. It is a tremendous catch. Did he get his feet? Yes! Wow. Holy cow! What a catch by, is that Woo? That is Woo. Jashawn Sims, the sophomore's putting on a show right now.
5: Guys, I tell you what, Nesbitt is feeling himself right now, and he is very, very comfortable. Great throw, great catch.
0: Hey, let's tap our brakes a little bit. This is his first game ever, and he's been spectacular already. That was a Texas, Oklahoma, Alabama kind of throw right there.
1: A huge catch is the thing.
0: The catch was even better. Nesbitt back, slings it out. This is Stuart Diaz. He's looking for the corner. He gets it. He's on the sideline. Gone! 15, 10, 5! Stick it in the end zone! Put it on the scoreboard! 34 yards to the house with 25 seconds to go! And this crowd is fired up now at Munson Stadium. Wow! The sophomore show continues.
1: That's awesome. Flat out awesome. What a play. What a run. What a great run.
0: How about a pass? That pass was perfect. 35-19. Bach on for the PAT, and we are 25 seconds from the fourth stanza.
1: 39. No.
0: McQueen snaps, Looper holds, and Bach drills it. Timeout on the field. 25 seconds left in the third. The sophomore show is live and well. Dennison 36-19 in the lead. Back in a moment on 93.1.
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0: Man, what a turn of events. The game looked to be in the first half, honestly, all Sherman and Daniel Ramos for a period of about 10

0: 12 minutes. And there's been a couple of plays that have changed the complexion of this game. And now a short kick fielded, and this time
1: that's
0: not a big return for the Bearcats. And did the ball pop free? It did not. Josh, let's talk about the crowd. That was vintage Yellow Jacket fandom right there. They exploded on that touchdown pass play from the sophomore to the sophomore.
2: Correct. Yeah, that brought a little bit of life back into the crowd.
0: I mean, it did.
2: And also too, it took the wind out of Sherman's sails.
0: Yeah.
2: It really took the wind out of Sherman's sails.
0: So we're 19 seconds away from the fourth. 36-19. This game is far from over.
3: Got a scoring drive recap, Mr. Burkhead, for
0: so Dennison. Josh, what's Brian Lilly so fired up? Find out.
2: What was that again, Lynn?
0: Coach Lilly was fired up and talking to an official. Find out what that was about. Go ahead.
2: Got it.
3: I don't have. I was telling you that you had one to do. I didn't have it.
0: It was Paxton Nesbitt, 34-yard touchdown pass to Makai Stewart Diaz, yep. A former Sherman Bearcat,
3: 39 yards.
2: I got it.
0: All right.
2: Guys.
0: What was he upset about?
2: He thought that was on us. He thought that was on us, so he's fired up at the ref. But he's good to go now.
0: Okay,
2: good to go.
0: I tell you what, I love Brian. Man, he is an intense, energetic coach. Love him. Here we go. First down and 10, key moment for Sherman. Ramos back to pass. He's going to look. He's going to throw. It's going to be complete to Bryson Taylor, I believe, and he's hammered out of bounds. Clean hit. Is that Taylor? I got to get the binoculars.
3: That's McQueen.
2: McQueen, Looper.
0: Talking about the receiver for Sherman.
2: Number one,
0: and that is Christian Mackey. We called his name in the first half. We've got a cramp for the Yellow Jackets down here about the 50. Not sure who that might be.
3: Running back.
0: That's the running back, Stewart Diaz. It's going to be a 5-yard pitch, catch, and run. Second down and 5. 13 seconds remaining. Ooh, Ramos back to pass. Here they come. They got him.
2: Picked off again.
0: Carney. Jason Carney picked it off on his hip pocket. Ramos was hit. The ball kind of, it didn't flutter. It was a pretty hard throw, but it was real low. It was like a worm burner on the golf course. Yep. And Carney just reached out his right hand and kind of reached behind him and trapped it against his body.
3: Great athletic play.
4: Is he going to work croquet in tonight, do you think? Croquet would be a good one.
3: Croquet.
0: I don't even know how to play croquet, so that's never going to happen. It's kind of like soccer to me, you know?
2: What about cricket? What about cricket?
4: Cricket's cricket.
0: It looks interesting, far more interesting than soccer looks to me. All right, so you know what? This is a knockout blow right here. If you can score a touchdown at this juncture, leading 36-19. Two receivers left, one right. This is the delayed handoff. Stewart Diaz rumbling ahead.
3: Yeah, stretching
0: and
3: down.
0: That's going to finish the third quarter, and we have expired.
2: One second.
0: So that's it for the third quarter. Jackets with in the first half, Dennison was the one making some mistakes.
3: Sure.
0: In the second half, it's been Sherman making the mistakes. And the Jackets are at the 17-yard line when we come back to the fourth quarter. If they can punch it in, that's not the end of the game, but it might be the first nail in the coffin. We're back for the fourth stanza right after this.
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0: And we're back. We're still working the bugs out. Josh cannot hear the board op Kai back at the Katie Gunter Studios as he counts us down. And so we're trying to get everybody settled down. And Lynn hasn't done a very good job of being a traffic cop tonight. I'm just watching this beautiful moon, man. I'm telling you, I'm an astronomy buff. In fact, somebody in this booth last night about midnight was texting me going, hey, you're watching the lunar
4: eclipse. Yeah, 11:13 is when the zenith hit there.
0: It was not Lance, and it wasn't Candyman either.
4: That's right.
0: Josh,
4: that's
0: right. We got an injured player down for the Bearcats.
3: Yeah, it's another cramp. They've been stretching him out.
2: Yeah, another cramp.
0: Well,
2: that's what it looks like.
0: We kind of expected so much that to happen a good bit tonight.
3: You given think? The, the I,

0: Jeez. I could have baked a potato in my car today.
1: Whoa.
0: I am telling you. I got
1: I was at practice Monday. It was 109 degrees.
0: Yeah.
1: This is crazy. All right, the sophomores have put on a show in the second half, and they have seized a nearly commanding lead. The game's not over. There's 12 minutes to play. But 36-19, and turnover marred second half for Sherman and Dennison. If they could somehow find another touchdown out of this, here's Nesbitt. He's going to give it to Stuart Diaz. He's going to cut up the middle.
0: Nice.
1: He breaks a tackle, then another inside the 10. Rumbles and bumbles his way down to a first and goal at the 5-yard line. And all of a sudden, Stuart Diaz has to be nearing the 100-yard mark rushing.
0: All of a sudden, Stuart Diaz is gaining some confidence, fellas.
1: He's a sophomore. And his quarterback is a sophomore. And one of the wide receivers is a sophomore.
0: I was just going to say that.
1: The stage, I thought, might be too big for sophomores tonight. It's not. Not yet, anyway.
0: Well, I just knew that Diaz was probably going to run it a little bit. We're going to kick a field goal here. And
1: he's like,
0: we're going to go score. Here we go.
1: Ron Taylor looks like a master at working this clock and chewing up yards. Here we go on first and goal. Stuart Diaz, rolling left, gone! Stinging in the end zone! Put it on the scoreboard! The sophomores have arrived at Dennison High School. Touchdown, Yellow Jackets! And Dennison has blown this one open.
0: That's Diaz's second touchdown.
1: Second touchdown in the last 4 minutes.
0: Exactly.
1: Now they're lined up in the swinging gate. Do they go for two here? 40-19. No, they will not. Look, there's some things they've got to get cleaned up. There are too many penalties, some turnovers of their own. They gave us some big plays. They had the emotions boiling over, and certainly the special teams on kick return. But they've been almost perfect everywhere else. Here's the kick by Bach, and it is up, and it is good. 11-12 to go in the contest in the 128th Battle of the Axe. 43 for Dennison, 19 for Sherman. We're back after this on Katy Country.
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1: Wow, what a third quarter. One for the ages. It was a bunch of 15-year-olds that did it.
0: Yep.
1: That's not to say there weren't some juniors and seniors out there making their own contributions. I'm telling you what, Paxton Nesbitt can hit a dime when he wants to. Wow, what a third quarter he had. What a third quarter Stuart Diaz had. Makai, wow. Oh, my. Here's the first United Bank kick. Gavin Bach's going to bound it down the field. They're like, yeah, we ain't messing with that return again. It's fielded, and they're going to get there, and they lose containment. Here he goes, 30, 40, 50, gone! Sherman to the 30, the 20, the 10. There's a late flag. They're going to call it back because of a blocking infraction that was 30 yards away. If that's against Sherman...
3: It's against Sherman, guys. It's against Sherman.
1: It wipes out what was an 80-yard kick return touchdown.
0: Wow.
1: I'm telling you, the Yellow Jackets have made an F on kick return coverage tonight.
0: Well, they made the last two were really good, and then another one got away from them. They do have to work on it, for sure.
1: They've been A and B plus in almost every phase of the game. But the kick return tonight, hey, it hasn't cost them yet.
0: Right.
1: But you don't want to give up a cheap gimme touchdown that takes all of 5 seconds off the clock.
0: Still not sure what the call is here. They haven't done anything.
1: All right. Here
0: he comes.
1: Neither team is on the field yet.
0: He went to talk to the coach. He's coming out. I'm just not sure what the call is.
1: Hold. It's a hold. So it's going to be
3: a return.
1: Josh,
3: team.
1: That's a spot foul, right?
3: Yes, that's against the return
0: it's right
3: team.
0: There
1: so
0: the
1: it's
0: 40.
1: Right there at the 40. So it wipes the TD out, and it's going to mark them back to their side of the field again.

0: the last thing Sherman wanted. Definitely want that touchdown because
1: you know what? If they had gotten that touchdown, I would have bet my lunch money next week that they would have onside kicked him. That's kind of the way this game seems to be going. I'm telling you, it's far from over.
2: Guys, if y'all noticed that last kick, they went to a squib kick instead of kicking in the air.
1: Yeah, it's not the kick. It is the way they're getting blocked out of the play. And we talked about the one where they just set the wall up, and Dennison was trying to fight through, and they couldn't. And the return man, and that was back in the first half, he just had a free run all the way down to what this.
0: Well, it just sets Looper up for another.
1: Yeah, that's true. Empty backfield look for Daniel Ramos. Two receivers right, two to the left. Here's Ramos. Here comes the heat from backside. He's going to dance up in the pocket and run. Late flag, that's a hold. He's got a big run. He's tackled hard from behind.
0: Oh,
1: and it's a first down momentarily, but it should be a hold, and it is.
3: Friendly fire there.
0: I'm telling you, and it did, the way he twisted up in the air.
3: I didn't like
0: oh
3: that.
0: My gosh! I just thought
1: it is a violent collision sport. There's
0: yellow jackets ran into each other, and it just
1: sometimes the collision is not because of the other team. You're giving your all. You want to win so badly. And Sherman, talk about their misfortune. Our fortunes have just rolled off the edge of the roller coaster because they had a touchdown called back earlier in the second half, did not get points out of that. In fact, it resulted, I believe, in Yellow Jacket points, and they thought they had an 80-yard touchdown on a kick return, and now all of a sudden they're back at their 39-yard line. Ramos has Brauhout in his left hip pocket, three receivers left, one right, draw play to Brauhout, breaks the tackle, still going. He is tough to bring down in the Jackets.
0: They
1: couldn't bring him down until he'd gotten 8 yards, and they should have got him about a yard or two upfield. You cannot swipe at him. You've got to hit him, form, tackle, and drive him. You got to wrap up. And he's not the fastest dude on the field. And like I said, he had 52 yards rushing last year in the game. And I would think that he is in that neighborhood right now.
0: 210 pounders.
1: How much?
0: 210.
1: He is a load to bring down.
0: 210.
1: I would give him the ball about 20 times a game, to be honest, because it's almost impossible when he works up ahead of C. Here's Ramos. They're trying to set the screen up, and it's incomplete.
3: Eligible receiver there?
0: Yeah, he's in there. Zero.
3: Oh.
0: He was there.
3: Okay.
1: And Ramos
0: is
1: really
3: upset
1: with himself. They set it up perfectly, and you know, they did talk about, that was one thing they saw in film study, and the coaches talked about, you've got to have the discipline, and when all of a sudden, what has been hard for 30 minutes becomes easy, and that's heading toward the quarterback, a light bulb has to go off in your head.
0: Yeah, why are you free run?
1: Why are you allowed a free run? Third down and 12. Here comes some heat again. Ramos is going to dance. He's going to complete it. It's going to be short of the first down, but obviously they're going to go for it here. They went for it at their own 39-yard line. They're going to go for it here on 4th and 2 from Dennison's 42. 9:30 and counting in this contest in the fourth quarter, the 128th battle of the Axe.
0: Well, they better throw it. That's all I got to say. I think they'll dial up the run stop.
1: I'm glad I don't have to call the play because I'd be tempted to give it to that big 200.
0: I would too, but they're already, look at the line of scrimmage.
1: Three receivers split to the right,
0: six
1: one to the left.
0: On the line.
1: Brauhout is in the right hip pocket of Daniel Ramos, and it's a pistol look. He is actually ahead, and they're going to call a timeout.
0: Yep.
1: We'll join them. 9:05 to go in the game, maybe 43-19. Jackets back in a moment on 93-1.
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1: And we're back. And I think everybody kind of catching their breath right now.
3: Officials are staying hydrated.
1: A wild 9 minutes to go. You know, it's funny. They called the game razor tight early, and they really backed off late. And I did notice that. That was a good observation, Peter.
0: They're cramping, too.
1: Yeah, they are. How many miles does an official run in the course of a single football game, I wonder?
3: How many does a soccer player run in a soccer game?
1: Fourth down and two. Huge play. Two receivers right, two left. Can Dennison come up with a fourth down stop? Here's Ramos. He's going to throw, and it's going to be complete. They missed the tackle. They had a shot at him, and they're going to get a Charles Holder Progressive Insurance first down. The Bearcats will and move the sticks to the 35. The Jackets had a shot
5: Carney.
1: To stop that play. Carney.
5: He made a great play.
1: He did.
5: Getting up there. But
1: he was running full speed. Yeah. He just couldn't he couldn't ship on the fly.
3: Yep. Penetration.
1: So first down and 10, 8:53 to go in the game. Clock running. 43-19, the Yellow Jackets with a 24-point lead.
0: The key is clock running. Just run. Keep going.
1: Two receivers left, two to the right. Ramos with Brauhau to his right. It's more of a pistol look with these guys in the second half. Ramos back. He's going to throw over the middle, and they're trying to get the block set up, and they do. And
2: What a tackle.
1: Tackle of the night.
2: What a tackle.
1: Tackle of the night. And the Sherman player is, you know, doing the heroic first down motion. And what he doesn't understand is that everybody was oohing, not about his play, but about the way he got manhandled to the turf.
0: Oh, that's Sherman says.
1: But
0: what did you say earlier, Josh? The drip. He's got more drip than anybody that
1: So Sherman down 24 with 8:17 to go. They're trying to trim that deficit. If they do, I promise somewhere there's at least one onside kick in our future. Three receivers left, one right. Ramos is back, looks left. Now he's coming back to Bryson Taylor right. No flag, great coverage in the end zone. And I believe that is that's Isaiah McKinney.
0: That's a good job.
1: That was a great job of bumping and grinding with the big senior physical receiver. And it's now second down and 10. The clock stopped at 8:01. Ramos is pretty smooth. He looked everybody off right.
0: Mm-hmm.
1: And then, without any effort whatsoever, shifted back left, and he found what he wanted with 1-on-1 coverage. The throw was not the best one he's made tonight, but the coverage was great by Isaiah McKinney, another first young man.
0: Second down.
1: Second down here. This is going to be a handoff. Brauhau.
0: Oh, nice play. Oh, my God.
1: What a
0: blow-up. How does he make that play?
1: What a
2: blow-up. Gang tackle, guys. Gang tackle.
1: Yeah, there was a gang tackle, but there was someone that initiated that gang tackle.
2: Number 52.
1: Antoine Hudson.
0: Man, you know what he did? He was getting blocked and put one hand
1: on. And he said, I don't care.
0: He put one hand out like you said you couldn't and wrestled him down.
1: Third down, and the scoreboard says 11. I think it's almost 12.
0: It was a great play.
1: They've got to get to the just across the 15. The clock is rolling. 7:29 and counting. Ramos back. Big third down play. Here comes the heat. And he's hit as he throws, and it's short, and one hopped in, and it's incomplete in fourth down. They'll obviously go for it here.
0: I'd give him a sack there. Come on.
1: It was inches away from being
0: I'm
1: a sack. No doubt about that.
3: And almost sacked. That'd be a great stat to keep track of.
1: I don't think we can upset 100 plus years of rule keeping and create a new statistical category in the battle of the X. Although players from the NFL seem to be trying to do it every day. What a wild time we live in. Two receivers right, three left. Empty backfield on 4th and 11. At the Jacket, 26. Sherman is down big. Ramos is back. He's hit his...
6: Picked off! And down the sideline. Devin Mandrell out of bounds at the 27-yard line. It was Farley.
0: Carney. Sorry. I was trying to get it out. That's his second.
2: Number three, guys.
1: Three.
2: Number three.
1: How many interceptions now? Five.
0: Esker stepped.
1: And a fumble? Is that six turnovers?
3: That's what I have.
0: And you got also a blocked extra point return. That's got to be some kind of a turnover.
1: My, oh, my. Yep. Just speechless at the play of these young Yellow Jackets. Carney's not a senior. He's a junior.
0: Yeah, he's a player.
1: He is a player and a half.
0: Like Carney. He's a football player.
1: And you know what? Like Bryce McQueen, he's a redhead.
0: He's a football player.
1: And I'll tell you what, they got a redhead for the offensive coordinator. They got two studs.
0: They got a bunch of football players on that.
1: They got a bunch of football players on this team. Two receivers to the right, one to the left. 7:09 to go. This is going to be a handoff. No, it's going to be Nesbitt. He's trying to throw. Oh, he's under a lot of pressure. Wow. He shakes his way free. He's got to get rid of the football.
0: Yeah.
1: And he finally, that's the only thing that I said coming in. I knew he had all the tools. You got to be able to make some really smart decisions as a quarterback. And he almost held the ball a little too long right there. But he was able to shake free. I was just afraid it was fixing to be a sack, big sack. And the problem with the incompletion is that you stop the clock. And we do have a cramp.
0: But it's on the sideline.
3: It's Lance.
1: 6:58 remaining in the game. 43-19. If Dennison can muster one more score, you can turn the lights out. They lead by 24. It is second down and 10. Two receivers wide right, one to the left. This is going to be a new running back into the game, shaking Andrews. And baking his way forward. And that is our Andrews, senior spotlight, yeah. Rob Andrews.
0: Yeah.
1: And he nice gets run. His first. That was a nice run on second down and 10. You want to get at least half the yardage that you need so you can set up multiple manageable third down plays. And Rob Andrews just gave them a lot of options.
0: Yeah,
1: by the way, I said a train play. They worked on a play all week long, and it's a thing of beauty. And back earlier, and I'm telling you, you're going to see that more often. I didn't describe it when it happened. I'll wait until it happens again, but I thought it was going for a home run touchdown. This is going to be Rob Andrews running ahead, and he's right on the marker.
0: Oh, he's right on it.
1: He's right on it. Depends on if he gets the right or left foot spot.
0: I think he gets it. Come on.
2: They haven't given him to him, guys.
1: Every first down takes 2 minutes off the clock.
0: It's a first down. If he marks there, it's a first.
1: It's a first. Right. It's a first. They're moving the sticks.
0: Goodness.
1: So the clock is going to roll when they set the sticks. And 6:11, you should be able to get, barring a timeout or an incomplete pass, you should be able to get down inside the four-minute mark. And with a 24-point lead, that's a big, big
0: Andrew's
1: big
0: still carrying. Okay.
1: Now, we might want to check, make sure Stuart Diaz is okay. We haven't seen him in a while. And they're just in pure. This is Nesbitt rolling. Nice. He's got his man. That's Christian Ramos. He is going to duck underneath a would-be tackle. And he's got a first down to the Sherman 49-yard line. He did go out of bounds. That's going to stop the clock. Yeah. But they will pick the first down up and have a new set of downs with 5:47. And we haven't talked about this, Josh. That crowd doesn't look quite as robust over there on the far sideline.
0: No. They started moving when the Bearcats didn't score there.
1: So, again, if my two-minute theory holds, you should be able to get it down inside of 4 minutes to about 3:40, 3:45, as long as you don't have any incompletions or any mistakes along the way. This is grind clock time right here. This is Nesbitt. Hands it off Andrews. Andrews gets outside. 45. Andrews 40. Andrews still going. He's still going. Slung his way out of the tackle. They still haven't stopped him.
0: Here comes the mob.
1: They're pushing him forward. It was the tush push at the 30. And it's first down at the 25.
0: The rugby.
1: That was a rugby scrum and then some. Pete?
3: We got rugby.
1: You know much about rugby?
3: It's football without helmets or pads, and those guys are tough. That's all I know.
1: 43-19. It looked like Sherman was in control of this game in the first half. Am I wrong on that?
3: No,
5: you're
3: passing,
5: right.
3: Passing.
0: Yeah.
1: But I don't know what Brian Lilly told him at halftime, but he ought to bottle it up and sell it. Here's Andrews. Nice. Oh, what a nice move. Inside the 20, down to the 19. That was a hip fake for the ages right there. That was a Barry Sanders kind of move right there. It was like the defender's like, I got you. Whoops, where did he go? That's a 7-yard gain. 4:53, and yeah. I think the inevitable is beginning.
0: I like how they're doing. They got him some runs now. Back in.
3: Yep.
1: Hey, you know what I said? You know what I said all week? The way for the Yellow Jackets to win is always pound the rock.
0: Yep.
1: Run the rock. Run the ball. And in the second half, they're putting on a clinic right now. What about that offensive line?
0: Wow.
1: Whoa, man. Here we go. 4:29 and counting. This is going to be Stuart Diaz back in the game. Side. He said, you know what? I want my own. Where did he go? Moment. And it's a first down at the 14-yard line. 4:22 to go in the game.
2: We got one down.
1: We do have a lineman down. That is the last thing you want to see at this stage in the game.

0: what Ed Meacham used to call the pizza boys. Some coaches call them the big uglies. By the way, I learned something about Josh Knox this training camp, fall camp. I never knew. I'm a terrible reporter, apparently, because it's been there staring me in the face for the, I think he's been here like 17 years now. Josh played for Chad Rogers at Snyder, and he was a center for Chad Rogers at Snyder. And he went to Hardin-Simmons, and he became a center at Hardin-Simmons. And they're, I believe, NCAA Division III. Whatever division it is, he has a tattoo on the back of his right calf. And I noticed it one day, and I thought, you know, I don't notice stuff like that. But I wonder what that is. Is that him? Because it was an offensive lineman. And so after practice, I walked up to him. I said, Josh, give me the backstory of that tattoo. And he said, what do you mean? I said, is that you? And he goes, no, that's not me. He said, you don't know who that is? And I'm like, no. And he said, that is a tattoo of the Remington Award.
1: Who is our lineman that's getting hurt?
2: Number 71.
1: 71.
0: Yeah, I believe that is Harvey. And they are helping him.
1: He's walking off.
0: Yeah, he's walking off.
1: Yeah.
0: But he tonight was his first time back after rolling his ankle a couple of weeks ago in practice. And he came back yesterday and was cleared. And so maybe he's tweaked that again.
1: A little tender.
0: So it's a first down and 10, 4:22 to go in the game, 43-19. Clock rolling.
1: Andrew's back. Yeah,
0: Andrew's back in there. You want to take a lot of time off the clock here.
1: Oh, they're gonna
0: this is going to be Andrew.
1: Quarterback.
0: This is quarterback Nesbitt. Looper. Looper's in the game, and he's going to wheel around the right side. Stayed away
1: Superman
0: from the boundary. Stayed away. You know what? He stayed away from the sideline.
1: He did.
0: He said, I can't go stop the clock.
1: Yep.
0: And he clearly knew he was going to take a couple of big hits when he ducked it back to the left. But the clock is at 3:53 and counting. And I believe the inevitable is sinking in on the far sideline.
1: You talk to him over here on the sidelines and say, you got three picks. Let's go get a touchdown. Get out there and do quarterback.
0: Well, a touchdown and an extra point would be an almost unthinkable score for a bunch of sophomores playing in the Battle of the Axe. Here is Andrews. He's sprinting to the left side. Gets a block. Five to the goal line. The senior spotlight running back will give Denison 49 points. The PAT will make it 50, and the rout is on, and the Battle of the Axe for the 128th time. The light is being turned out on the Bearcats. What a second half performance by a bunch of young, good, great players. And the senior says, I want my piece, too.
1: When I first saw the play, I thought Andrews could get nowhere.
0: I thought he had maybe a yard.
1: He just burned him to the corner.
0: He house-called it.
1: Man.
0: Our Grayson College Senior Spotlight
1: for
0: interview tonight. Wow. Well done, Rob. Well done. High snap, but Bach gets it up. Is it through? Is it through? It is. And I tell you what, I would have bet money that this score wouldn't have happened tonight. It is 50 for your Yellow Jackets, 19 for your Bearcats.
1: Hey, total that up with the ninth grade and the JV.
0: Last night, we haven't even talked about this, and a lot of people from down south, you know, dismissed it. Maybe even the guy to my right dismissed it.
1: He always dismisses everything, said, you know, that
0: didn't count. The only thing that counts is what happens on the varsity field on Friday night, and that's true. But last night, the freshmen beat Sherman 48-0, and they could have had more. I was at that game.
1: Real quick.
0: The JB won 26-0, and we were told they could have had two or three more. That's 74-0 last night. What were you going to say?
1: Go ahead and add your 50 to that 74.
0: That's 94-19.
1: Because what I was going to say.
0: Pete's counting on his fingers and toes right now.
1: Because one of that guy, if he says that varsity doesn't matter, well, that freshman bunch, that five down lineman they've got.
0: They're as big as some of these varsity linemen.
1: Those guys.
0: Listen, the future.
1: Go watch that club, y'all. The future
0: is bright for the Yellow Jacket football program and their brand new coach, Brian. Welcome home, Lily. What a first game he has had. And here we go, the first United Bank kick. It's going to sail out of bounds. Gavin Bach is feeling his Wheaties right now. And does anybody ever eat Wheaties anymore?
3: We talked about this on the air a few times. Nobody does. We used to collect the boxes, and that's about it. But nobody eats that.
0: Nah. I did, and occasionally still do.
3: Nah.
0: It's good for you.
3: Nah.
1: Josh, how you holding up down there? Getting late in the game.
4: You know what?
2: Hey,
4: you know what? Look.
2: I'm like a well-oiled machine, guys. Hey. I am good to go.
3: He hasn't had any fudge. I know that.
1: Good response, though.
5: Yeah. We got to talk about that. Gloria Davidson and Mrs. D's incredible peanut butter fudge. We failed to talk about that. We've got to talk about Miss Girard before we get done. And I got to tell you, you want to talk about dedication by the play-by-play guy?
3: Okay.
5: I've sat here for nearly an entire football game, and sitting 2 feet in front of me is one of my new favorites, a Juicy Lucy cheeseburger. And one of you guys got me that before the game because they fed us downstairs, and I was downstairs doing the TV bit. Here's the kick. I believe it's Bryson Taylor. He's going to break a tackle, but then there's good coverage right there. And they'll take the Sherman return man down at the 14-yard line with 3:20 to go. I have not even touched them.
3: I noticed that.
5: And it's been staring me in the face.
1: Take a bite.
2: Okay, I got a question.
3: I got
2: a question.
3: Go.
2: What about that delicious cupcake that's up there?
3: I know, right?
5: I haven't sampled it either. That's from your lovely wife.
2: Yes. My lovely wife, Heather, made the crew cupcakes tonight.
3: Thank you, Heather.
5: Heather, we have a new favorite in the clubhouse. We thought Pete and his wonderful and beautiful wife, that they were hard to top. But already, I'm looking at this cupcake, and it's like something you'd go to a bakery in Dallas.
3: It's got a lid on it. I mean, come on.
1: I know, it's all packaged up like it's
3: fancy.
1: It's
3: awesome.
5: All right, we got to talk about Miss Eva Girard here in a moment. You know, we're kind of giddy right now with the way the football game is going.
1: But
5: it's a pretty somber night some folks that are here. Hand off to Brauhau up the middle.
1: It's nothing.
5: I think Sherman has realized they're not going to win this one tonight.
3: That rounds to zero.
1: It rounds to zero.
5: So if you've been to Munson Stadium and you looked up, you've seen, first of all, that's called Munson Stadium. Of course, the Munson family really was the Mount Rushmore for Denison until Ike Eisenhower became president and the commander of the Allied forces that invaded Europe at Normandy. But the Munson family, very prominent in Denison history. Of course, T.B. Munson helped save the French wine industry once upon a time. But the Munson Stadium name's been here since the 1930s. But there's another name on there, and this is a run right up the gut by Brauhau. Sherman has realized it's done, and all they're doing is grinding clock on their own right now. Renee and Eva Girard, Dr. Renee and Eva Girard, and many of you might remember Gabe Girard back in the day that played for Marty Criswell, tremendous, tremendous athlete and kicker. When the stadium project was underway about, 12, 13 years ago, it kind of hit a stopping point, and we were just shy of what we needed. And the reason that the Girard's name is on this stadium, they said, how much do you lack? And it was over $1 million. And they wrote a check, and the stadium was a done deal. This is Brauhau running ahead and getting a first down. Clock inside of 2 minutes, 1:54 and counting.
1: They've entered their backup as well.
5: Girard passed away 2 weeks ago. And you knew about her even if you didn't know about her, because you saw her name and her husband's name on the side of the stadium every time you come here. And we're at the 2 minute timeout, and when we come back we'll finish up and talk about Miss Girard, and we offer our prayers and condolences to her family. We're back in a moment with the conclusion of the 128th Battle of the Axe.
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5: Well, I want to talk about Miss Eva Girard, and again, she and her husband, Dr. Renee Girard, were great benefactors their whole lives for students and the community of Denison, and they got this stadium project over the hump. You realize we've been in this thing 12 years now?
1: Yes.
5: And I will tell you what, no disrespect to our neighbors from the south that are here tonight. They've got a beautiful

0: And now it's at 1 minute. And it will stop for the first down chain set. And then it will wind. And we are 60 seconds away.
1: Well, we've got an injured player from the
0: Again, I don't mean any disrespect. I'm in a bit of awe. I didn't really know that this was going to happen.
2: Get out of
0: this
2: hand
0: has been a
2: kids.
0: No. This has been a weekend or a late week of total Yellow Jacket domination. And there was we haven't talked about it. Josh, give us the story in a thumbnail of Shaq.
3: Guys, I tell you what. If you think about it, Sherman has only scored 19 points at all three teams this week. 19 points.
1: It's zero.
0: And there was a video that will live for the ages in Denison football lore.
2: It rounds down.
0: And Dale Rhodes was a part of it, and you know who the other person was.
3: Okay.
4: I hope you're not on my text.
0: They got in touch with Shaq and said, hey,
3: yes,
0: would you help us out?
2: Tell that story.
0: Tell it.
2: Because you know it better.
0: Now, we got a minute to go.
3: Okay, yeah.
4: Do it fast.
3: All right. So quick. So,
4: time's up.
0: Yeah. Stop it.
3: Pete, you're fired.
0: Thank you. I've been waiting to say that for 5 years now.
4: I have a contract.
3: Right. So Coach Rhodes had this idea about getting hold of Shaq. He just made contacts with somebody local, DJ Hollywood, Randon Arnaz, who knew the agent of Shaq. They've been working on it since the beginning part of summer. Randon got a hold of Shaq's manager. Boom, here we go. Video, Shaq Stingham. And he's a good friend with Mandre Collins, who's a Denison alumni.
0: And Shaq said, and my phone blew up before sunrise on Wednesday morning, people like, have you seen this? Have you seen this? Have you seen this? And everybody in Grayson County saw it by the end of the day. And what Shaq said, it was a two-minute video, and he said, look, great Denison Yellow Jackets. You know what to do. You've been there before. You won 11 in a row, and then you won last year, and you've only lost once in the last 13 tries. You're home with the legendary Jadarian Price, the 32nd pick in the NFL draft. We hadn't talked about him tonight. And you know what to do, Yellow Jackets. Go kick some Bearcat butt. Shaq, mission accomplished, my friend.
3: Agreed, guys. Agreed.
0: 38 seconds to go. And how about JD? Dale has talked to, and here we go.
2: You said how about JD? Like, is it Jadarian?
0: Jadarian, 32nd pick in the NFL draft. By the way, there was another Denison Yellow Jacket that was the 32nd pick in the NFL draft, the late, great Fred Washington. Picture Hames in the Texoma Medical Center Fieldhouse. 32nd pick by the Chicago Bears, except in 1989, there were not as many NFL teams, and he was the 32nd pick, which was like the third or fourth pick of the second round. Now there's more teams, and J.D. Jadarian was the 32nd pick and the first-round pick in Grayson County history. And
2: he's really fast.
0: He's really good. He really made these guys hurt. And so five, Brian Lilly circling four, the troops. We're down to three.
2: Get a picture.
0: We're down to two. We're down to one. Hopefully they don't turn our own clock off too soon. 50-19. Mission accomplished for Brian Lilly, Ryan Taylor, and all of those Yellow Jacket legends. The Axe remains in Denison for another 365 days. What a performance tonight by these Yellow Jackets. Gary Bigelow, the man of the hour.
2: What, did he just say, I told you?
0: He did. He told me we were going to win, and he told me why we were going to win, and everything he said came true.
2: Wow.
0: I'm not going to say what he said because I don't want him to know next year, but he told me. He told me four times in the past 2 weeks. I said, Gary's going to win. Gary and I are good friends. And Gail, we're good friends. Gail's been texting. By the way, Gail told me to tell you, Josh.
3: Yes,
0: she texted me, and she said, and I'm going to tell you, Josh, she said, tell Josh Kelly it is so great to hear his voice. It's so much better than hearing Burkhead's voice. I can't wait for the rest of the season. Actually, she didn't add that middle line.
3: Nah.
0: I'm sorry, Gail. I couldn't resist. But,
3: hey, I'm just warming up, guys. I was a little shy tonight.
4: Same.
0: Oh, my goodness. What a Shaq. What did he say? Can I say this on the radio? Butt kicking?
2: Yeah, that's what he said.
0: Well, that's what he said. He said, Yellow Jackets, you know what to do. Kick some Bearcat butt.
2: That's what he said.
0: I cleaned it up and said booty.

0: Apparently, the Jackets hurt Shaq, not me. The second half, bottle it and put it in a museum. It was a thing of beauty. The first half had some rough edges, but enough good stuff that Dennison was in the lead at the intermission. The second half, they suffocated this Bearcat offense. And their offense was pretty darn good.
1: Yep. Oh, look at that.
0: There it is. Kevin Bodiger, he's handed it off. And the party pit lives.
2: Too far over there.
0: The axe remains in the northern part of Grayson County for 365 days. And the Brian Lilly era is off to a fabulous start. 50-19. The win. And Brian Lilly is 1-0 at the helm of the Dennison Yellow Jackets. And I cannot wait to hear what he has to say to Josh.
3: All right, guys, I'm trying to find them. Trying
4: it's okay.
3: to find them.
4: No worries. They'll play the song and then.
1: Yeah, usually they do that.
3: What a great coach, guys. He's down here with the party pit taking selfies. This guy is amazing.
0: You know, Chad Rogers would say when he would go over there with the axe, he would yell out, "Can I get a hoo-ha?"
3: Hoo-ha.
0: I think Brian Lilly deserves a hoo-ha tonight. What a second half.
4: It's 22-19 at half, right? So 28-0 was the second
0: Sherman
4: half?
0: Sherman was shut out in the second half.
4: Yeah.
0: And Dennison was not.
1: Rounded to zero. Like he
4: was zero. Please do my taxes.
1: What happened?
0: I will tell you this. Sherman has a lot to be excited about with that quarterback. He is a dynamic talent in his own right. And, you know, some things kind of got away from him. That they'll work on, and some of what happened in the second half was not on him. There were blocks that broke down, and you know, to me, the play of the game was the hit in the end zone. The hit in the end zone totally changed.
1: It's over here. Big hit goes to Mr. Carney.
0: Yeah, he's definitely.
1: When we get to those, we've got
0: superlatives to hand out.
3: All right, I got him, cuz. Got him.
1: Go
0: Take
1: ahead.
0: It away. Take it away, Josh.
3: All right, Coach, I have a Coach Brian Lilly. How does it feel as your as a coach here at Dennison to win the axe?
5: Well, first off, it feels great to go 1-0. I mean, that's the biggest thing about it. You know, Coach Ramos has a good team. We won the turnover battle tonight. Gave us big plays, but super excited for our young men. We had a lot of guys. We persevered, a lot of, fatigue, injuries, things of that nature. I love right here. I'm hearing Casey Daniels and Casey Akers, Yellow Jacket anthem. Man, it's great to be a Yellow Jacket.
3: All right, guys, you got to give me a couple quick takeaways that you're going to work on tomorrow after weights, film, recovery. What quick couple takeaways do you have?
5: Well, we got to make sure that whenever we're covering down on kickoff, that we make our tackles. It's hard. We had a lot of subs in that just because people were getting tired. And first game, we got to get our conditioning. Not necessarily conditioning. Guys are expending themselves. We're playing a lot of plays. We got to get the numbers up in our program so our JV can have enough kids, where our varsity can have enough kids. So if you hear this and you're out there, it's just one of those things that you guys have just got to know that this is important for us. And we're excited for the Killer Bees, the Dennison youth, as they continue to come up through the ranks, because we got to build these numbers in our program to continue to have these things. But we're excited.
0: Hey, Josh, ask you this question. 22-19 at the half.
5: Hey, I'll tell you this. I'm hijacking it. The last time I was down here in the Battle of the Axe, I had a cramp in my leg. The last time I was down here in the Battle of the Axe, I was cramping. Right now, for whatever reason, I got cramps in my abs. And I'm like, it's like I've been laughing so much. And I was like, hey, man, this is a familiar feeling right here. I don't like it right now, but you know what? It's still great to have a win. It's great to be a Yellow Jacket. I'm running down here with my team. I appreciate y'all, boys. I'll holler at y'all next week. Peace.
0: Peace out.
3: Hey.
0: B. Lilly.
3: Hey.
0: Number 34.
3: Hey, time out, guys.
4: Okay.
3: Time out.
4: Go.
3: By far the best after-game interview by Josh Kelly ever.
0: Yeah,
4: he's dropping his mic out there.
0: Look, I mean, to put that in context, there's a very small sample size.
4: It's also his worst.
0: You know what? JK, you got to Candyman. You set a very high bar for yourself. You got to duplicate it next week. I mean, it's 1-0, baby. You got to be 1-0 every week.
3: Hey, guys, guess who I found? Gail Bigelow.
1: Oh,
0: Gail
1: there
0: Bigelow.
1: She is.
0: Hey, I don't know if you can. They're down here at the north end. Do you think you might be able to find number 8, Tayden Looper?
3: I think I can.
0: Yeah, if you can, let's get a word for him before they get on the bus.
1: They're headed back to the Yellow Jacket, so.
0: Yeah, they're going to take a picture. The Bearcats are slowly exiting the field. And I don't know. Let's put this into context.
1: They put somebody in a jersey out there. For
0: let's put this into context. The Yellow Jackets steamrolled their arch rivals every game they played this week. That has to bode very well for Brian Lilly in building this program. We talked about that one of his challenges would be there are kids walking through the halls of Denison High School that can play football that are not, and they might be really, really, really good at playing football. So all the Yellow Jackets swarming.
1: Josh Looper's behind you. He's over on the hash mark, far hash. He's taking a knee. They're going to do something over there, but he's on the far hash.
4: They're taking pictures.
1: They're taking pictures.
0: Yeah, well, you know what? You know what? The old gray guy here, he's taking his own picture. We didn't talk about
1: this.
0: He's
1: in that group right over there on the hash.
4: Just north of
1: it. To your left. Yeah. To your left. Behind you. There, here you
3: go. All right, I got him. I got him.
1: Go ahead.
3: All right, Tayden. Hey, Tayden, you are on the radio. Talk about your game. Talk about how you feel. Talk about your picks.
2: It's a great feeling. we got to come out and have a win, just being able to be disciplined, doing what our job is. It's a great feeling.
3: All right, guys, you got anything for Tayden?
0: Ask him about the pick six. It looked like he knew where the ball was going, and he planted himself there. What allowed him to get in that position, and when did he realize, I'm house calling this one?
2: I got to about the 45 where the ball was thrown at. I saw it. I saw he was coming to me. I knew I had to get to it before the receiver did. So I got to about the opposite 40 and saw it was one-on-one with me and just the quarterback, so I knew I had to do something with it.
0: Tayden, I got to ask you a question. You played quarterback your entire career up until last year, and there was great belief that you were going to be the quarterback of the future for the Yellow Jackets. But the coaching staff last year, they told you they needed you where you were tonight, and they asked you to make a very unselfish decision and to switch positions. I think it paid off for you tonight.
2: I got to be able to be adjustable to anything. I need to play wherever my team needs me to play. So that's what I did, and I showed out tonight.
0: You know, you're not a senior, but you are.
3: Hey, guys, he had to get in the picture, guys. He had to get in the picture.
0: Right,
3: he had to get in
0: the picture. Thank you, Tayden. Thank you.
1: He dove down there.
3: Yeah, he did.
1: He's posing about like Coach Lilly did back in the
0: game. As a matter of fact, he is.
3: Hey, I may have to help Coach Lilly off the field. Uh-oh. He's cramping up.
1: He's already run over here twice to the sidelines.
0: Coach Lilly's got to get
1: he's
0: better
1: running
0: condition.
1: Everywhere.
4: Make sure he's hydrated too,
1: yeah.
4: Josh.
0: That was a joke. When I walked into his office yesterday to record the coach's show, he was on his, how do you say it, Peloton bike. And he put in like 11 miles before our interview yesterday. Oh, man.
1: Yes, sir. We're trying to listen in.
4: Yeah,
1: everybody.
4: Continuing coverage of the Yellow Jacket post-game bonus ceremony.
0: So they're beginning to break away and maybe start to head for the exits, and I'm pretty sure they'll go back to the indoor and have a pizza party and celebrate like they've done in some of the past years. I got a number of people that texted me, and I'll try to get back to you as this goes along. I can't chew gum and talk at the same time. I feel like I need to make a bit of an apology. We're in our first game, too, and I didn't realize, I forgot, that we were piping into the YGA TV stream. And, well, you could hear, maybe you could hear what was happening between the breaks.
1: I know they could, because there was a few times. Same thing. They got a new crew over there, too. Working some kinks out. We were trying to work some kinks out, and it's just something that first game, got to get out of the way.
0: Way to go, Josh Kelly. Way to go, Pete Dion. Way to go, Lance Sam Millen. I give you guys a lot of fun, good-natured grief. Y'all are the best in the business, and I've had some good ones. We've had Ed Meacham. He was chiming in tonight. We had Fuzzy Smith. He chimed in tonight. Monty Walker was doing his thing with Hal. But you guys rock and roll. Thank you for making this thing work today. And I got to give the biggest shout out of all to the lady that I live with, Mrs. Caressa Burkhead, retired DISD teacher. She is the glue that holds our family together. She did something that I didn't ask her to do. She's a good wife. She understands her husband very well. You know what I just got? I got a text to the scoreboard. I got a picture of the final score. There have only been,

0: I would have to go back and look. I got to explain this. I don't want to embarrass him, but the guys next door like to get my goat, and they like to do it because they know they can. And when I walked in tonight, they've got a big. What do you call that? Big poster.
1: Huge
0: mural. Poster.
2: It's got a picture you standing by that, Lynn.
0: It says all-time wins, SHS 69, DHS 50. Fun fact, Sherman has the largest margin of victory, winning one game 75-0. So I took a picture of it, and I want you to, Josh, maybe you're the one that can work your magic with that photograph, and I want to cross out one of those numbers and increase it by one.
1: Okay.
0: All right, and then I want to send it back.
1: Okay.
0: What a night for the Yellow Jackets. What I was about to say was, I'm going to have to go to the record book when we take our break. I think this is only like the third or fourth time that Denison scored 50 points in the Battle of the Axe.
2: I feel we've talked about this before, Lane. Yeah.
0: Listen, do not make too much of this victory, but don't make too little of it either.
3: Yeah.
0: And I tell you what, you better have that 1-0 mentality, because 1 week from tonight, we travel to Wise County and Decatur, and they have...
3: They've owned us. Whatever
0: we did tonight to Sherman, they've done to us the last 2 years.
3: Last 2 years, that's right.
2: And I've said, umbrella, Josh.
0: I've said all along, the most important game in my book might be that game, because you have to show we're competitive against that. They're ranked seventh in the state in 4A Division I, and that's the litmus test. You come out next week with either a win or even a close loss in a game that, frankly, we've been boat raced out of the stadium a couple of times. I tell you what, that would speak maybe even more. And look, I'm giddy about what's happened the last two nights. Brian Lilly's got a full deck of athletes to play with. So Josh Kelly is he heading for the exit?
3: He said, "I'm out of here."
2: Well, yeah,
3: he's hot.
2: I told him.
0: No. Now you don't. Part of the reason you hired him is you're going to carry all the equipment out.
2: Oh,
0: of here.
2: Yes, that's right.
4: My note card left by the former on field reporter told me I need to come up to the booth.
0: Oh, okay,
2: yeah,
0: okay.
2: I
0: thought you and Miss Heather were leaving.
4: I have to come up there.
0: Okay. By the way, I said
4: some fudge. I got to
3: get some fudge. Let's go.
0: I said, Miss Heather, and we did not talk about Miss Dolly. The whole world knows that Dolly Parton passed away after a brief battle with cancer. What the world doesn't know, but a lot of people in Denison do, my wife and I were in the crowd, is that on May the 25th, 1992, in the same place, didn't look this way, but the same place, on Memorial Day, Miss Dolly wowed Denison, Texas, with a concert along with Reba McEntire and Brooks and Dunn. And I just look back and go, my gosh, that was country music royalty in the end zone of Munson Stadium. And you know what? We didn't even talk about this. Brian Lilly, you know who his favorite musician is? Garth Brooks.
3: Oh, wow.
0: And you know what? Garth Brooks played in that north end zone, too.
3: Wow.
0: With Miss Reba.
2: We're going to have to get Josh to work Garth Brooks' lyrics into his questions to him and see if he picks
3: what.
2: Up on that.
3: You can't talk to us, Josh. Come on up.
0: You know, I said an F, and that was too strong. I'll give him a D, the return game. But everything else, A plus or A minus.
3: Well, it was
0: a complete effort by the defense and the offense, and even the special team. Listen, I'm telling you what, the fact that Gavin Bach got up after that collision, I couldn't have done that. Anyway.
3: Something real quick to point out, because he's been here with us for a while now, Coach Wallace, he made those adjustments at half, and the pressure changed completely.
0: Sound like I was questioning Todd Wallace.
3: And we got a co-defensive coordinator now, which is Vinny Rhodes, so both those guys... Whatever they went into half and looked at each other and said, "What do you think?" Boy, it changed everything.
2: For sure.
0: Yeah, you know what? You know what we saw in the second half? And we'll go to a break. We are in the Northrick postgame show, even though we have failed to tell you. You saw the DNA tonight of Bob Brown and Cody White. This was Bob Brown and Cody White football. And look at there. There go the Lilies. There goes LBJ. And there goes
2: score. 25.
0: Yeah. By the way, we have not even mentioned Erin. I tell you what, she keeps Brian Lilly grounded. He told me the other day the two best things he ever did in his life was when he asked Jesus into his life and when he asked Erin to be his girlfriend.
3: Wow.
0: And

0: Tell you what, I think everybody's a fan tonight in Denison, Texas. What a win, 50-19. A bunch of sophomores put on a show. We're back with the rest of the North Rig postgame show right after this.
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11: Depends on how long we do.
0: I did not give the Holders justice tonight. Again, I just need to blanket apologize to everybody. But we'll do better next week. We'll make sure of that. Heyday, the hit of the game. We're going to talk about that in a moment. Jeff's Auto Sales scoring drive recap.
10: Culver's closes at 10, just for the record, Jim.
0: Okay, so that's long gone. Tomorrow, we can do that tomorrow. Yeah, Northrig right. Grill, sponsor of our postgame show, and we are in the Northrig Grill postgame show. And so we got.

0: we call superlatives to hand out. The first one is the heyday hit of the game, and of course that hit was powered by LP Electric, as they powered everything start to finish in our broadcast tonight. But the hit of the game, it was the most easy no-doubter I think we've seen ever. Guy with red hair.
1: Yep, and anytime you get to de-cleat a quarterback, you're gonna get
2: up there pretty quick. Word. I love that word.
1: Yeah, I love it too.
0: That was if it's in online in the Urban Dictionary, yeah. De-cleat.
1: Yeah.
0: His picture will be next to that term. Sploosh.
1: He de-cleated him, and then Ace Hernandez scores. So, Mr. Carney.
0: Yeah, Jason Carney. Heyday hit of the game award, and the carnage from Carney in the aftermath set up our play of the game, our Blue Speak fiber internet and TV play of the game, and that was we have to tell the backstory of that. Most guys know when they've scored a touchdown. Ace Hernandez came over to the sidelines and the coach said, "Congratulations," and he said, "For what?" Now, I do need to say, this is from our sideline reporter. So, you know, information is only as good as the person that's giving it. So, Ace Hernandez, we're going to give a chance for rebuttal if we need to. But
2: right.
0: According to Josh, he went over and he said,
2: "The world according
0: said,
2: to Josh."
0: The coach just said, "Hey, congrats, you scored a touchdown." "I did?" And he was just Johnny on the spot and recovered the fumble after the carnage came in. And what was that again? He de-cleated the
1: de-cleated
0: quarterback?
1: De-cleated the quarterback.
0: Man, we have worked a lot of stuff in tonight. I just didn't work the stuff I was supposed to work in tonight.
2: Story of my life.
0: I'm terrible.
2: I'm terrible.
0: Here's my keys. The lineman of the game, Grayson Conlon, Electric Cooperative lineman of the game. Well, we had a clear-cut favorite, but then we realized that sometimes his backup was in there, and we didn't realize it, and it was more of a two-man job than it was a one-man job. So it was Trekell Green, the big nose tackle. Can he move Earth? I mean, he is the quintessential nose tackle.
1: When he moves, the Earth moves. Is that what you're asking?
0: He moves whoever's in front of him, and he gets our Lineman of the Game Award from Grayson Collin Electric Cooperative. However, we do have a second award, the Almost Grayson Collin Electric Cooperative Award, Almost Lineman of the Game, like maybe one play away from it, and that was his counterpart, Antoine Hudson.
1: Antoine.
0: And Antoine can move people around, too. And I tell you what, you got to go back to Devontae Kemp in 2008-09 to find a better nose tackle, I think, than those two right there. They were outstanding tonight, and they get our lineman of the game. Our Blue Speak fiber internet and TV play of the game, we gave you that, Ace Hernandez on the touchdown in the end zone. Our Legend Bank player of the game, and, you know, again, that was a no-brainer. How do you deny a guy that has three interceptions in the Battle of the Axe? Caden Looper is our player of the game. Well, listen, we could have easily have chosen Paxton Nesbitt.
1: Sure.
0: We talked about.
2: We picked all defensive players and we scored 50 points.
1: Exactly. Some defensive touchdowns.
2: I know, right?
0: So there's going to be a new Shaq message this week, and it's going to go, "Burkhead, get your act together."
1: Hey, I like the play of the running backs in the second half, the quarterback in the second half. I like all that. So,
0: and then,
1: shout out to all of them.
0: We've got to get
1: the second half.
0: We got to get our final tonight. So you listen to the 128th Battle of the Axe. It is first, I believe it's first responder night tonight. My schedule does not have that. But the Bearcats tonight and the Signet Heart Group. They are sponsoring the upcoming Yellow Jacket look ahead to the football schedule. And so on September the 4th, next Friday night, we're traveling to Wise County where we endured one heck of a thunderstorm several years ago.
2: They bring the rain.
0: And we're traveling to face the Decatur Eagles at Decatur High School at Eagle Stadium, a 7 o'clock kick. And we'll go back to our normal 30-minute countdown to kickoff. So we'll go on the air at 6:30 next Friday, September the 4th. And September 1, start of dove season, the glorious first in Texas, is Tuesday. And, you know, while the astronomical start of fall is still about 3 weeks away, the meteorological start of fall is September the 1st. So Next week it'll be fall, right? We're going to think

0: That sounds
1: great. It will only be 108.
0: That's, well, let's go 97. How about 97?
1: Anything. Okay. Anything. How about, you know what? Nobody wants to leave. The players are leaving, but the TV crews are still doing their thing. The SROs are down there, and fans are still here, and it's just been a great night to be a Yellow Jacket.
0: That used car lot that was at the grocery store across the street, that's gone.
2: Yeah.
0: I was going to go pick a car up, too.
1: There goes the Axe, and it is going back to its perch at Denison High School. And you know what? We didn't even mention this. So now a new streak has started, two in a row. Although I think somebody said you got to win three for it to be a streak. But how about this? 13 of 14 years the Axe has lived in Denison, Texas. 13 of 14 years.
2: Pretty good.
0: That's a high percentage.
1: Pretty good.
2: How long have I been?
1: That's a rep.
2: How long have I been on radio with you?
0: 32 years?
2: No.
1: About 20 years.
2: 20? Oh, okay.
1: Yeah, 20 years.
2: I was thinking.
1: I tried to dial everybody 20 years ago.
2: It seemed like pretty quickly after I came along that the axe
1: came. And then,
0: taking credit, kind of?
2: Okay.
0: Okay. Just checking.
1: Well, I don't know what else to say. The silo is glowing. The moon is shining bright. And there are a lot of smiles in the north half of Grayson County of Denison, Texas.
2: Denison song right there.
1: The Axe is home for another year in Denison. I shouldn't say that. I said it doesn't belong to anybody. It belongs to the rivalry, not to us. It's not home. But it's going to live here for the next 365 days. And, man, B. Lilly, Brian Lilly, number 34, Coach Axeman. What a first debut game. And the Yellow Jackets dominated this game late. And they blew it open. And it's a 50-19 win. And it's time to hush, time to turn the lights out, time to go home. You know what? Tonight, we're not going to be the last people out of this place. We're not going to have the gate people fussing at us.
0: I got a key anyway. We'll be fine.
1: Yeah. They're going to be fussing at about, 50, 60 people down there?
0: For sure.
1: And by the way, all we got to do is get on that fire engine, Yellow Jacket. What is that, Engine 63?
2: You can't fuss at them. They've got
1: engine
2: guns.
1: 63.
0: Yeah, right.
2: It's all the police officers.
0: Hey, Lynn, can I say one thing?
1: You can.
0: I would definitely like to thank our listeners.
2: Absolutely.
0: I mean, we know you guys are out there. We appreciate you listening.
1: Yeah.
0: I'm sure there'll be more listening with that, road trip we got coming up this Friday. But much appreciated, y'all. Thank you.
1: Yeah, you know, the most courageous people in Denison are the people that tune in to Lynn Burkhead every Friday night.
0: Does that include us?
1: I want to thank Kai. And I gave Jay a little bit of grief. He was giving me grief tonight, but Jay's one of my best friends. And I have to tell you this. I have to say this in a parting shot. Jay and I have a tradition. We're good friends, even though he loves Sherman and I don't, and he loves Oklahoma and I really don't. But we met at Ernie's Cafe in Colbert this morning, and if that name sounds familiar, it's because I'm looking at, across the way, what used to be the original Ernie's. It's now Nick's. The grandson of Ernie is also named Ernie, and he opened a restaurant after his grandfather sold out and retired. And so we don't know any of that. We just, it's halfway, and we met up there. And I had grits, and Jay had a little of everything. And, and we're sitting there, and we're talking about the game tonight. We're yakking about it. And this lady walks up, and her name is Pam Taylor. And she's probably not listening at this point in time.
2: No,
1: but she said, "What are y'all talking about?" We told her, and she goes, "What's play-by-play?" And I said, "Well, we're the guys that, like you listen to on the radio, trying to describe what's happening." She goes, she said, "One of y'all is pretty good, and the other guy sucks."
2: Oh, wow.
1: He's terrible. So I should have probably said that.
2: Wow.
1: But she and so we're both laughing. We're both howling. And she tells me that her husband, P.T. Taylor, was on Marty Criswell's 1984 state championship team. And she looked at Jay Lindley, and she says, "Denison is going to shut out Sherman tonight in that game."
2: Wow.
1: And, I mean, the house came down. I swear, everybody in this little cafe was looking for the next 5 minutes because Jay and Pam Taylor are laughing and going at one another. And she said, "I tell you what, I'm so confident that Denison's going to win that if they don't, you be here at 8 o'clock in the morning and I will buy your breakfast."
2: Nice.
1: And Jay was like, "You better have a lot of eggs cooked and a lot of pancakes because I'm coming with a win." Well, you know what? Denison didn't shut out Sherman. Totally, but they did shut out Sherman in the second half.
0: Second half.
2: I like it.
1: Here we go, 50-19. We're done. Thank you for everybody that's been a part of this one, including Kai, our board op back at the Katy Country Studios. Our thanks to Joe Sr. and Joe Jr. Clapp, the wonderful story they said. Our condolences and prayers.
3: That's awesome.
1: Once again, to Miss Eva Gerard, our condolences to so many people that love Miss Dolly, that a lot of people in Denison saw perform here at this very hallowed Munson Stadium turf. Our condolences and prayers to the Mark Howitt family, Denison coach who was a part of their state championship. Our congratulations to Josh Kelly. Awesome job on the first broadcast. The real praise needs to go to his lovely wife, Heather. She actually talked him into taking this job. Can you believe that? And then Lance and Pete, thank you once again. We'll see you next Friday night in Wise County, Decatur, Texas. 7 o'clock is the kickoff, 6:30, the countdown to kickoff on 93.1 Katy Country. We'll see you in a week. Yellow Jackets 1-0. The Axe is in Denison for the 13th time in 14 seasons. See you next week, everybody. And remember, it's great to be a Yellow Jacket.
2: Sting.
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0: 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I've got your breakdown of what's trending in all things country coming up next, brought to you by T-Mobile. Glenn Powell's new country movie is starting to look less like a movie cast and more like the backstage area at the CMAs. That's next.
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2: Good Saturday morning. Our heat wave presses on. More sunshine and more hot temperatures. A high of around 101 with a breezy south wind at about 10 to 20. Overnight tonight, mostly clear and warmer, low around 76. And heading into your Sunday, more sunshine and more heat with a high of around 101 with a breezy south wind at about 10 to 20. From the KXI 12 First Alert Weather Center, I'm meteorologist Brian Briggs.
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2: Good Saturday morning. Our heat wave presses on. More sunshine and more hot temperatures. A high of around 101 with a breezy south wind at about 10 to 20. Overnight tonight, mostly clear and warmer, low of around 76. And heading into your Sunday, more sunshine and more heat with a high of around 101 with a breezy south wind at about 10 to 20. From the KXI 12 First Alert Weather Center, I'm meteorologist Brian Briggs.
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2: Good Saturday morning. Our heat wave presses on. More sunshine and more hot temperatures. A high of around 101 with a breezy south wind at about 10 to 20. Overnight tonight, mostly clear and warmer, low of around 76. And heading into your Sunday, more sunshine and more heat with a high of around 101 with a breezy south wind at about 10 to 20. From the KXI 12 First Alert Weather Center, I'm meteorologist Brian Briggs.
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0: 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Next one is solid.
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2: Good Saturday morning. Our heat wave presses on. More sunshine and more hot temperatures. A high of around 101 with a breezy south wind at about 10 to 20. Overnight tonight, mostly clear and warmer, low of around 76. And heading into your Sunday, more sunshine and more heat with a high of around 101 with a breezy south wind at about 10 to 20. From the KXI 12 First Alert Weather Center, I'm meteorologist Brian Briggs.
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2: Good Saturday morning. Our heat wave presses on. More sunshine and more hot temperatures. A high of around 101 with a breezy south wind at about 10 to 20. Overnight tonight, mostly clear and warmer, a low of around 76. And heading into your Sunday, more sunshine and more heat with a high of around 101 with a breezy south wind at about 10 to 20. From the KXI 12 First Alert Weather Center, I'm meteorologist Brian Briggs.
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1: Good Saturday morning. Our heat wave presses on. More sunshine and more hot temperatures. A high of around 101 with a breezy south wind at about 10 to 20. Overnight tonight, mostly clear and warmer, a low of around 76. And heading into your Sunday, more sunshine and more heat with a high of around 101 with a breezy south wind at about 10 to 20. From the KXI 12 First Alert Weather Center, I'm meteorologist Brian Briggs.
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2: Happy Saturday. Our heat wave presses on. We're going to be seeing plenty of sunshine and hot temperatures for this time of the year. A high of around 101 with a breezy southerly wind anywhere from about 10 to 20. Overnight tonight, mostly clear and warmer than it has been overnight. The low of around 76. And heading into your Sunday, lots of sunshine with hot temperatures. A high of around 101 with a breezy south wind 10 to 20. From the KXI 12 First Alert Weather Center, I'm meteorologist Brian Briggs.
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2: Happy Saturday. Our heat wave presses on. We're going to be seeing plenty of sunshine and hot temperatures for this time of the year. A high of around 101 with a breezy southerly wind, anywhere from about 10 to 20. Overnight tonight, mostly clear and warmer than it has been overnight. The low of around 76. And heading into your Sunday, lots of sunshine with hot temperatures. A high of around 101 with a breezy south wind, 10 to 20. From the KXI 12 First Alert Weather Center, I'm meteorologist Brian Briggs.
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1: 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My kids are saying that's back.

0: saying the sunshine and hot temperatures this time of year. I'm wondering what they agree to some of the men. They were about 10 to 20 overnights, and it's mostly clear. And over the night has been on my local statistics. And again, these are still a lot of sunshine and hot temperatures about 101. Except how they went to 20. From the KXL to 12 stars, so there's actually going to be a real just progress.
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2: Happy Saturday. Our heat wave presses on. We're going to be seeing plenty of sunshine and hot temperatures for this time of the year. A high of around 101 with a breezy southerly wind anywhere from about 10 to 20. Overnight tonight, mostly clear and warmer than it has been overnight. The low of around 76. And heading into your Sunday, lots of sunshine with hot temperatures. A high of around 101 with a breezy south wind 10 to 20. From the KXI 12 First Alert Weather Center, I'm meteorologist Brian Briggs.
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2: Happy Saturday. Our heat wave presses on. We're going to be seeing plenty of sunshine and hot temperatures for this time of the year. A high of around 101 with a breezy southerly wind, anywhere from about 10 to 20. Overnight tonight, mostly clear and warmer than it has been overnight. The low of around 76. And heading into your Sunday, lots of sunshine with hot temperatures. A high of around 101 with a breezy south wind, 10 to 20. From the KXI 12 First Alert Weather Center, I'm meteorologist Brian Briggs.
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